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I grew up on the crime side, the New York Times side. Staying alive was no job, had second hands. Moms bounced on old man, so then we moved to Shaolin land. A young youth, you're rocking the gold tooth. Low goose, only way I begin to G-York was drug loot. And let's start it like this, son, rolling with this one and that one, pulling out gats for fun. But it was just a dream for the teen who was a fiend. Started smoking wools at 16 and running up in gates and doing hits for high stakes. Making my way off fire escapes. No question I was speed for cracks and weed. The combination made my eyes bleed. No question I would flow off and try to get the dough off. Sticking up right boys on ball courts. My life got no better. Same damn low sweater. Times is rough and tough like leather. Figured out I went the wrong route. So I got with a sick tight click and went all out. Catching keys from cross seas, rolling in MPVs every week. We made 40 G's. Yo, brothers, respect mine. I hear the tech now. Bow, move from the gate now.

It's been 22 long, hard years, I'm still struggling. Survival got me bugging, but I'm alive on arrival. I peep at the shape of the streets to stay awake to the ways of the world deep. A man with

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But as the world turned, I learned life was hell. Living in the world no different from a cell. Every day I escape from Jake's, giving chase, selling bass, smoking bones in the staircase. Though I don't

And Hawk may help you maintain to learn to overcome the heartaches and pain. You got stick-up kids, corrupt cops, and crack rocks and stray shots. All in a block that stays hot. Leave it up to me while I be living proof to kick the truth to the young black youth. But shorty's running wild, smoking cess, drinking beer, and ain't trying to hear what I'm kicking.

Hey there, this is DJ John with the Pet Pals Pet Report. Brownie is a 3 to 4 year old neutered brown tiger male cat who is waiting for his forever home. He came to the animal shelter as a stray, so we don't know anything about his history, and he ain't talking. However, what we do know is that he truly is one cool cat. Very affectionate, loves his belly rubbed, loves to play with toys, but also loves just to chill. Brownie is very neutral when it comes to other cats and even dogs that he has met at the shelter. Come check him out at the shelter, even if it's just to give him some loving. You can come to the Grand County Animal Shelter Monday through Friday, 10 to 4. It is always best to call first, though, to make an appointment. Also, for more information on Brownie, go to gcpetpals.org or call the shelter at 970-887-2988. 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

0: Latina en América. Muchísimas gracias por habernos escuchado el día de hoy. Aquí estoy con el queridísimo, amado DJ Husband.
1: Yes, dear.
0: And in the background, we have Yetis in the house.
1: Well, we had a good one on this last hour of music. We listened to a bunch of really different stuff. We got some requests in. For those of you who didn't get your requests in because of earlier issues that made still good music, but not all of the requests we wanted to play, we'll get you next week. We had The Idols with Doom, and that came from the Caught Stealing soundtrack. We had Inspector Amargo Adios. We had the Blue Oyster Cult with Godzilla. We had Bandalostinos with Vamos de Viaje. We had DJ Mac Star with the best rap songs of each year. I don't know where that came from. We also had Wu-Tang Clan, which was the a cappella version of Cream, or Cash Rules Everything Around Me. That was from their 2015 release. And then we had Estopa, Vino Tinto. What does that mean?
0: It's red wine.
1: Red wine. We also had Fifers, which we've been really enjoying, with Arotic X, or an alternative take. That's from their 2026 release of Evolver. Then we had Josian Log, Ka-cha-cha-cha-ca-ca.
0: Cha-cha-cha.
1: Cha-cha-cha. Oh, close. Then we had the Traveling Woolberries with Margarita. We also had Jarabe Palo with Dos Días en la Vida. And that last one was, of course, NOFX with The Bruise from their 2008 release of Punk and Drublic. We've got about 7 minutes left. We're going to play some more music, and we're going to say adieu.
0: Adios, hasta la próxima, amigos. The next song is from the is called Lucifers by Ritmo Cascabel, and it's a band from Denver. So I hope you guys enjoy it. Adios.
1: See you same time, same place next week, 5 to 7 on La Rumba Latina en America.

0: 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Swim in the water. It's cold out there.
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2: When before the chicken or the hen, in the days of old when the music had soul, and the world still cold, these chiefs broke the mold with a broadcast booth. No getting long in the tooth, tied to the mast, take you clowns to class. Down on my ass with the sass and the reggae and the jazz, going fast while talking trash and smoking stash and burning hash and spinning clash till the economic crash. Coating the mountains with green buds and cash, bringing the pain again and again, bursting my brain, the membrane's insane, I'm circling the drain. Yeti and Betty are my bitches and my hoes, going round for round, toe to toe on the radio show in the sun and the snow. These two gangsters, they my sis and my bro. Remember when we were bums and slobs, cranking on the dials while we're touching on the knobs, eating shushka bulbs at the free open house, creeping round the studio quiet as a mouse, filling the plate with meats and cheeses, two of us here and it takes two to please us. Jesus, I heard some really bad words like cock-a-doodle-doo. They rule, fool, taking us to school, and the homies, they impressed by the skills at recess, and the way they undress leads to unmitigated success. Spitting in the mics and wrenching bikes at night and tights with bad bed heads and bird nest dreads. It's a local experience you'll never forget. How you sweat and how you retch, but you'll never regret filling horns with honey on a hump day again. Stand back, bitch. It's Remember Wet Wednesday. I've said it all, can't say anymore. Bitch is so hot, probably head out on tour. Grinding Grand County in a Mercedes Benz. Pimping boots and shoes that stink like rear ends. These MCs on the air, but they ain't got no telly. It's because of his hair and the beaver's too jelly. No one gives a f*** the way they're driving in their car. Because it's DJ Yeti, it's Sweaty Yeti Betty on KFFR. Pimping Sulfur, Crimbly, Grambly, and Lake. Winter Park and Fraser and they park the snakes and the plate stakes dash their guns and cash is in the frozen tundra of unincorporated Cabin Ash.

0: Hey, what's happening? It's DJ Yeti, and I'm here live in the KFFR studio with the one and only DJ Yeti Betty.
1: Rawr, rawr.
0: Welcome to Remember When Wednesday, where we're here every Wednesday from 7 to 11, maybe later. I don't know. We'll see. What did you think about La Rumba Latina in America, Yeti Betty?
1: Man, it was awesome.
0: I thought it was delicious.
1: Mm-hmm. Some good tunes.
0: I don't know what's delicioso.
1: Mm-hmm.
0: Very good.
1: Mucho.
0: They had a little technical difficulties earlier, so hopefully we don't run into that. But I tell you what, DJ Husband and DJ Nanda, they just roll with those punches and
1: make it happen.
0: Fantastic job.
1: Yep.
0: So huge shout out to Nanda and Husband. Well, so sorry. We were gone for the weekend and we missed what you may have heard about was a big DJ party blowout for KFFR and KWTR, amazing DJs, and lots of prizes and winnings gone out to all of those amazing DJs. So congratulations to every single one of you. So sorry we were gone.
1: Yeah, but you guys had a good time, and it sounds like, hey, we're family no matter what.
0: We were gone to the middle of nowhere, and that's kind of the Yeti environment. So we were pretty at home.
1: Yeah, anyways, we had to go be in the woods, but if you really wanted to know.
0: Sometimes the Yeti is very elusive, right? So, try to find us. I just dare you. But we're back, and, we're not planning on being gone again till next month. So
1: that's right.
0: Catch us if you can. What do you think?
1: Suckers.
0: Yeti Betty, you're going to have some pretty awesome Gone with the Wind type of facts as we go.
1: One of my favorite movies, actually.
0: Good.
1: Yeah.
0: I'll be gone in 60 seconds.
1: Yeah. I like it when people pull my finger.
0: Yeah, well, I'll be
1: cool.
0: Gone in a flash if that happens. requests. If you think you have the best doggone request and everybody should hear it that's not gone tonight here on Remember When Wednesday, give me a call down here at the station, 970-726-KFFR. That's 5337. Text or social. Whatever, we'll get your request on pretty quick.
1: Yeah, and if you didn't know, we've got something really special coming later on this evening. We have a new record that we just got, and we're very excited to play it. So
0: late night.
1: Stay tuned for that.
0: Late night, we will put that on for a couple of songs, and everyone can enjoy some unheard, unreleased tracks on a new piece of vinyl. So, what do you say, Yeti Betty?
1: Yeah, requests are pouring in. Let's start up the music.
0: And before we get started with the knob turning up, I got a birthday shout out.
1: Oh, yeah.
0: Mr. Tom Bones Hammerstrom. Happy birthday to you if you're listening tonight. You know what to do, bud. Let's turn up our knobs.
1: I'm going to grab Bones' knob and turn it all the way up.
0: We're going to start off with a piece of vinyl. What do you say, Johnny Cash? Anyone like Johnny Cash?
1: Yeah.
0: All right, turn up your knob. We'll be back in just a bit.

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0: Hey, welcome back. It's DJ Yeti and DJ Yeti Betty.
6: Rawr, rawr.
0: Remember when every Wednesday from 7 to 11, maybe later?
6: Probably.
0: Yeah, we'll see.
6: I don't know.
0: Well, what'd you think of that first set of music, Yeti Betty?
6: Jeez, always a good start.
0: Yeah, kind of mellow start, you know. Daryl Hall and John Oates, She's Gone. That's old-timey. Yeah, classic Hall & Oates. Before that one, Paul Simon with Phoebe Snow and the Jesse Dixon Singers. Pulled that piece of vinyl out of the collection here at the station. Gone at Last is the tune.
6: Nice.
0: Yeah, good one. Before that one, Joni Mitchell, Big Yellow Taxi, and started it all off with a piece of vinyl we found in the station here, Johnny Cash, Delia's Gone.
6: Yep, she's gone.
0: Yep.
6: Shot her twice.
0: So, Yeti Betty.
6: Yeah.
0: I know you're itching since we were gone to...
6: Yeah, sorry we were gone, everybody. We missed
0: facts.
6: You.
0: Mm-hmm. Definitely.
6: I've got some really good facts about... my favorite movie. Well, maybe not my favorite movie, but one of them for sure. If you haven't seen Gone with the Wind, go watch it. It's good. It's long. It was made a really long time ago.
0: Yeah.
6: December 15th, 1939. Gone with the Wind.
0: Wow.
6: Iconic cinematic epic based Margaret Mitchell's 1936 novel. So this novel was a fat novel, and then they turned it into a movie. Big debacle. Yep. Adjusted inflation it remains the highest grossing film in history, earning $3.4 to $3.75 billion worldwide.
0: Wow.
6: Winning 8 competitive Academy Awards also. So man, they just really cranked it. I mean, if you haven't seen the movie and you're like, psh, that's a woman's movie, whatever. But the clothing alone is gorgeous. It's beautiful to just see the dresses. And you're like, good Lord, they walked around like that? And, you know, wore those corsets and then these giant dresses and walked around. And it's actually pretty cool.
0: Yeah, I really liked Rhett's trousers.
6: Yeah, I liked his mustache. Well, here's some really cool stuff about Gone with the Wind. The Burning of Atlanta. Filming began December 10th, 1938, with its famous sequence before the lead role of Scarlett O'Hara was even casted. Producer David O. Sletnik burned down 40 acres of an old set, including pieces of King Kong. So if you haven't seen the movie again, but they have this big burn scene and everything's burning because they're at war and this and that.
0: Right.
6: So they use the King Kong set and some other studio sets to set it all on fire. Man, that sounds awesome.
0: Yeah, we like fire.
6: Good times. It took 16 screenwriters to write the screen from the massive book that was written. And parts of the film were shot while the script was still being finished. So it was a long book she wrote about her life in those times during war. Very interesting. Vivien Leigh was chosen from over 1,400 women considered for the role as Scarlett O'Hara, joining the production mid-film. So wow. She was kind of... You know, last second.
0: Thrust
6: I'm sure, you know, it was pretty picky. Yeah. I mean, not too many people can play Scarlett O'Hara. I mean,
0: yeah.
6: She's a pretty special lady. The famous line, Rhett Butler's closing line, "Frankly, my dear, I don't give a damn," almost broke Hollywood's strict Hays Code, which bans the word damn.
0: Oh.
6: He fought hard and paid $5,000 fine to keep the line in the movie.
0: Whoa.
6: Because it was an important part of the movie.
0: Yeah, you know? What an iconic line.
6: I mean, it's pretty much one of the iconic lines of all time.
0: Right.
6: The Oscar history, Hattie McDaniel, who was the little black lady who was the servant in the movie, she won Best Supporting Actress, which made the first African-American to be nominated and win an Academy Award. However, due to those segregation laws at the time, she had to sit in a separate area, segregated table during the ceremony. And at the 1940 awards, she was it was a big part of breaking down the barriers when she was the winner. So pretty cool stuff there.
0: Right.
6: The hotel also had a no blacks policy, so she was forced to sit and actually had to stay somewhere else too. So, mm-hmm. You know, but good for her. She was cute. The controversy of the whole thing. The story and film have faced widespread criticism for romanticizing slavery, promoting a sanitized myth of the Annabelle South, and relying on the lost cause narrative of the Civil War. Well, it's a historic piece now, so it doesn't even matter. But what I found really interesting was, man, you think that line, you know, you should have been kissed and kissed often and by someone who knows how. The kiss would be fire. Well, it wasn't fire. It was actually Gable had dentures.
0: Oh.
6: He was a huge smoker.
0: Mm-hmm.
6: Major gum infections cost him his teeth in 1933. And she actually said experiencing his bad breath as a side effect. So kissing Clark Gable was not exactly exciting. His dentures smelled something awful. And it's interesting because if you watch the movie, a lot of times you see him kind of, they're like snuggling and like kind of, but she never really is like, I mean, and back then it wasn't like you were making out. You were all like, blah, blah, blah,
0: right,
6: you know,
0: that
6: wasn't proper back then.
0: It
6: know,
0: wasn't XXX like
6: yeah,
0: it is today.
6: Yeah, I mean, it is. She said that she privately grumbled about filming the romantic scenes, and Gable would actually mess with her and playfully eat garlic before the scenes just to tease her. What a jerk.
0: Yeah.
6: So funny. So that's the quick and dirty I got about Gone with the Wind. I could go on and on, but man, frankly, I don't give a damn.
0: Nice.
6: Yep. Good stuff. Go check it out. Watch it. It's a good one. And
0: thank
6: historical.
0: You. Yes, it is a definitely historical and classic, iconic movie. Check it out if you haven't. Thank you, Yeti Betty.
6: Rawr.
0: Once again, dazzling us with your amazing facts.
6: I tell ya. And we got this awesome record playing in the background.
0: Yep.
6: Right out of the KFFR studio.
0: Gone with the Wind theme right,
6: awesome.
0: Right there. Right on vinyl. So
6: yeah,
0: here you go. We'll turn it up a little bit.
6: Yeah.
0: And we'll be gone for just a few minutes.
6: Yeah.
0: Really. And we'll be back.
6: We'll be back. Just keep thinking about, you know, Scarlett O'Hara. And,
0: that's
6: you
0: right.
6: know, again, if you haven't watched the movie, she's actually kind of a badass in the movie. She, like, saves everybody and she's this nurse, and you know, there's like this huge field of dead soldiers everywhere. Anyway,
0: yeah,
6: watch great. The movie. It's great.
0: Great. Yeah. Thank you, Yeti Betty, once again. What do you say we get back into some music?
6: Mm-hmm. Yeah. Ready, Yeti Betty.
0: Yeah. Well, you know what to do, people. It's time to turn up your knob. We're going to start it off with a little digital, and then we're going to go into cassette and vinyl and CD and cassette.
6: Dang. So it's like a sandwich.
0: Yeah. It's like a triple decker, right? So.
6: Delicious.
0: We'll be back in just a little bit. Go ahead and turn up your knob.
6: Yeah, yeah.

0: This is a PSA in the community interest. 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
6: Grand County is currently in Stage 2 fire restrictions. Building, maintaining, or using an open fire of any kind outside the home, whether on public or private land, is not allowed. This also means no smoking outside. For a complete list of what is and is not allowed, visit co.grand.co.us. Welcome back. It's DJ Yeti. And DJ Yeti Betty.
7: Rawr, rawr.
6: Remember when Wednesday, every Wednesday from 7 to 11, maybe later.
7: We'll see.
6: Yeah, I don't know. What'd you think of that set of music, Yeti Betty?
7: Man, just cranking out them. Good ones, one after the other.
6: It was just a hippity hop, like leapfrog of different modes of music.
7: Yeah.
6: That one ended off with Fleetwood Mac, Don't Stop. That was a cassette right out of our very own collection back at the Yeti Cave. And then before that, Neil Young, Out on the Weekend, right? That's what it's called?
7: Yep, we were.
6: That was a request from Mateo and pulled it right out of the vinyl collection here at the station. So thanks, yeah. Mateo, for another excuse to play a great piece of vinyl.
7: Yeah, and whoever this Bruce Whittigray or something, whoever donated this record is awesome. I mean, we play it like almost every week.
6: Yeah.
7: It's awesome.
6: Thanks for the request, Mateo. Fantastic. Yeah, yeah. Before that one, a CD out of my very own collection at the Yeti Cave, Steely Dan. Everyone's Gone to the Movies.
7: Good one. Led Zeppelin. Steely Dan.
6: Yeah, Steely Dan rocks. That's a box set from Days of Yore. Before that, Led Zeppelin, 10 Years Gone. Also a piece of vinyl out of the station here.
7: Yeah, good one.
6: Lynyrd Skynyrd, Tuesday's Gone. That was a cassette donated, I believe, by Josh.
7: Yeah, I think Josh. Yeah, so thanks, Josh, Frank, and Liz.
6: And started that set off with Hourglass, Been Gone Too Long. You heard of Hourglass before, Yeti Betty? You might have heard of some little known band by the name of the Allman Brothers.
7: Oh, yeah.
6: Yeah. They're the Allman Brothers were called Hourglass. They called themselves Hourglass before they actually called themselves the Allman Brothers Band. And very reminiscent of the same type of Southern rock just earlier and younger, you know. So really, really good tune there.
7: Instead of an hourglass, they're just like two almonds put together.
6: Yeah, right.
7: They look like an hourglass.
6: Yeah, maybe that's where they came up with it. Probably not. But anyway, Yeti Betty, I know you've been itching to get out these facts since you were gone for the weekend. And then you had plenty of time to just conjure up all of this weirdness.
7: Yeah,
6: right?
7: So much time. That's right. Well, I just like the weirdness. So here we go, sharing the weirdness. One of mine and probably lots of people's favorite weird animal out there that is no longer, it was amazing, but now it's gone.
6: Oh.
7: So, the woolly mammoth. What a weird animal. A hairy elephant with ginormous tusks.
6: Yeah, that was pretty wild.
7: Yeah. They were actually not here that long ago, 4,000 years ago.
6: 4,000? That's not.
7: Yeah,
6: that's not
7: as
6: that
7: recent
6: long
7: ago. As 4,000 years ago. They were still on an island where they were hunted to extinction, basically, by man.
6: Wow.
7: Imagine that.
6: Well, I mean, if you're a caveman, you'd be frightened by that thing, but you could also just see how the potential for a meal is there.
7: You're eating for you know, the rest of the year if you get that thing, man.
6: Yeah, totally.
7: Yeah, and you use multiple people to take those things down.
6: Oh, yeah.
7: That's for sure. But they evolved from, you know, 700 to 400,000 years ago in Siberia, thus the hairiness. And they, again, were as recent as the Wrangel Island in Russia's Arctic Ocean around 4,000 years ago. They were also around during ancient Egypt and Mesopotamia, which, if you know, Mesopotamia was when all the land masses were one.
6: Right, yeah.
7: So they looked like a, you know, shaggy, hairy elephant. They had these giant fatty lumps to keep them warm.
6: Oh, yeah, I bet.
7: I think I have some of those. And then curved tusks to kick the butt out of whatever's coming their way. The male ones had bigger ones that kind of curved up, and then the female ones also had them, but they were smaller. Mm. They weighed 12,000 pounds, 11 feet tall. Babies were around 200 pounds. And they did mostly live in Eurasia and North America, which is actually pretty interesting. So you always hear about them finding tusks and stuff like that up in Alaska.
6: Yeah, right.
7: They definitely enjoyed the frigid Arctic regions, again, Siberia and Alaska. And they were actually all the way back to 1.8 million years ago. So they were around for a long time, all the way to 4,000 years ago.
6: Huh.
7: I mean, it's because it was, you know, a lot colder back then, and there was more ice back then, and they're kind of like yetis, you know, and they like the ice. We probably rode those things around back in the day.
6: Totally.
7: Our distant cousins.
6: Yeah.
7: Totally. So, but modern humans hunted the woolly mammoths pretty much into extinction, but saw some pretty cool pictures of what they would do with these woolly mammoths before, you know, real man kind of came along when it was the caveman days, and they would use the bones and all the remains of the woolly mammoth to create art, tools, and they would actually construct a whole dwelling. The Neanderthals and the modern humans during the Ice Age would create these dwellings, and there's 70 such dwellings that are known, mainly in Eastern Europe. These huts are based on a circular range from 86 to 300 feet, so big, because the woolly mammoths are big. They would use large bones as a foundation for the hut. The tusks would be the entrance for the hut. And the roofs were usually used, were usually made from the skin. And they would place the rib bones and whatnot around the top, you know, behind the tusks to kind of create this little frame and then put the skin over it.
6: Wow, cool.
7: Yeah, so that they would, actually have 40 of these that they have found, and that you can go see them at the museums. I didn't find out where, but they actually have one at a museum somewhere. I think it might be in Europe, but that would be something really cool to see. The pictures were amazing.
6: Yeah.
7: And then they were also very popular and have been found a ton in Vera Beach, Florida.
6: Wow.
7: So they were all over the place. And then, you know, it wasn't really global warming back then. I mean, it was, but
6: it wasn't for
7: the same reasons.
6: When the glaciers receded. Mm-hmm.
7: The glaciers were receding, which made the sea level rise. Mm-hmm. And that was the main reason. The wet tundra and the forest environments that the mammoths really liked started to go away. And then they were getting hunted. And then freshwater sources started to go away because the glaciers were
6: rising the sea level. Mm-hmm. And,
7: so that's kind of what happened. And then the final place that they were was on this island in Russia, and they basically just got, you know, hunted out.
6: Mm-hmm.
7: And on an island, that's what's going to happen, unfortunately.
6: Yeah.
7: And then the last really interesting fact I have about these mammoths was so cool. The Yukon back in the day would either be traveling from place to place, or they would be, you know, mostly, I mean, I guess they would be taking goods from place to place by the dogs in Alaska,
6: I suppose.
7: But anyway, long story short, they would find these exposed thawed mammoths and they would feed the dogs.
6: Oh, right. Yeah.
7: Mm-hmm. So it's good. It's good meat. Yeah.
6: Isn't that interesting?
7: It's preserved.
6: Yeah. Totally.
7: Might be a little rotten, but the dogs can eat that.
6: Yeah,
7: so yeah, it's probably really good.
6: Wow.
7: It's probably really, really good.
6: That would be something.
7: Mm-hmm. So yeah, fascinating.
6: Yes,
7: mammoths are pretty interesting animals.
6: That was some facts of mammoth proportions.
7: That's right. Yeti, I want to ride one.
6: Yep, that would be. I would love to have a mammoth hut. That would be great.
7: Yeah. That would be cool.
6: All right. Well, thank you. Thank you, Yeti Betty, so much for that earful of like mind-blowing.
7: It's crazy. It wasn't even that long ago. They were all roaming around.
6: There's a time gone.
7: Cool.
6: Past.
7: Yep. They'll never be here ever again. We killed them all.
6: Yeah. Extinction. Jesus. Well, what do you say we get back into some music?
7: Yeah.
6: Yeah? We got some requests coming up.
7: If you think
6: you've got the best doggone request, give me a call down here at the station, 970-726-KFFR. That's 5337. Text or social, whatever. Get your request over. We'll get it on. No problem.
7: Yeah, that's right.
6: Yeah.
7: And I have the weirdest Yeti Betty facts coming, so stay tuned for those.
6: Yep, so we'll just be gone for a few minutes.
7: Yeah.
6: And we'll be back.
7: Enjoy the tunage.
6: With more Yeti Betty. But right now, time to turn up your knob. Here you go. We'll be back.

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6: Hey, what's happening? 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
7: Rawr, rawr.
6: Welcome back to Remember When Wednesday. We're here every Wednesday from 7 to 11, maybe later.
7: We'll see.
6: What'd you think of that nice long rocking set?
7: Good.
6: Yeti, that was a good one.
7: One.
6: Woo! Ended that with a request from Yeti Betty. Cinderella, don't know what you got till it's gone. Good tune,
7: oh,
6: Yeti
7: man.
6: Betty. Love that one.
7: Good one.
6: Before that one, I pulled a piece of vinyl out of the collection here. George Thorogood and the Destroyers with Long Gone. George Thorogood was really young back then on his album cover. He was just a kid.
7: Yeah, cutie.
6: Before that, I have a cassette that came out of, I think, another donation.
7: Oh.
6: Yeah, I think that was a donation anonymously. The Cars, Since You're Gone.
7: Yeah.
6: That was good. I love
7: Killer,
6: the
7: man.
6: Cars.
7: Old school.
6: A request from Mike over in Granby. Golden Earring with Radar Love. That was another piece of vinyl just like snagged right out of the collection here at the station. Thanks for the request, Mike.
7: Man, good one.
6: Yeah. A request from Speem. Widespread Panic, Big Woolly Mammoth. Going with the theme of the woolly mammoth who is now gone and extinct.
7: Yeah.
6: Thanks, Speem. That is a lovely tune. A request from Mary. She, I think, is all the way out in Vancouver.
7: That's right.
6: All right.
7: Thanks, Mary.
6: The Chicks, Long Time Gone.
7: That's good.
6: Yeah, always a rocking time with the Chicks.
7: Mm-hmm.
6: Before that one, Rick James. When Love Is Gone, and started it all off with Bad Company, Gone, Gone, Gone.
7: Man.
6: Yeah. Man. That was rocking.
7: Sure. Wow.
6: Almost lost my voice from rocking out so hard here in the studio. Like,
7: yeah.
6: Woo.
7: Cranking it.
6: Anyway.
7: Singing it.
6: Yeti Betty.
7: Ah.
6: What do you got? Some doggone good facts?
7: Yeah. There's some weird ones out there for sure. Can you imagine? And I brought them here for us all to listen to this evening. Let's see. Should I talk all about the extinct animals? Should I talk all about the crazy dogs? What should I pick? Well, let's talk about the dinosaurs.
6: Talk.
7: Man. The dinosaurs. Another really cool one that was here a long time ago. And they were here for a very long time. They were here for millions of years, 245 to be exact. They roamed the earth 245 million years.
6: way longer than animals. Humans.
7: Yeah. And they were big.
6: Yeah, were that's quite a bit longer than humans have roamed the planet.
7: That's right.
6: Wow.
7: So they've been found on every single continent.
6: Wow.
7: And the most fascinating thing that I find is that dinosaurs basically turned into birds. So if you see bird.
6: Whales.
7: And fish. Yeah, this is true. But birds are all direct descendants of dinosaurs.
6: I would think whales are too. I mean, they're huge.
7: Yeah, they're huge.
6: Yeah.
7: Yeah. But they started getting feathers when they were still dinosaurs. Mm. So.
6: Mm-hmm.
7: But nonetheless, 66 million years ago, they started getting feathers. And there are roughly about 700 species of dinosaurs that are extinct officially today, right?
6: Wow.
7: We keep finding new ones all the time, though. I mean, they're all over the place, and they dig them up, and you're like, oh, new one, all of a sudden, just pops right out of everything, and it's pretty amazing. But nonetheless, the asteroid came, and all the dinosaurs that didn't have feathers or were able to be quote unquote flight, these were called the non-avian dinosaurs. So they could actually, the avian dinosaurs survived because they could fly.
6: Mm-hmm.
7: So the asteroid came, messed everything up. It was pretty much volcano world forever and messed up the whole, you know, ecosystem and air, and everyone died. Like 90 some percent of life on Earth died at this point. Mm-hmm. But the birds made it. Isn't that crazy?
6: That's pretty crazy.
7: You knew that though. Birds, they definitely are still around. So now they're here and they have figured out how to fly for long distances if need be to get different types of food. Now they, you know, go back to where they were born oftentimes. There's all kinds of different types of, but they are direct ancestors of the dinosaurs. So how did they actually start flight? That might be the big question, you know, and I've always thought about this, but you never really, this is really simple. Trees down versus ground up. So they debate where they started gliding down from trees and then running fast. Or then running fast and then lifting off the ground. It was probably a combination.
6: Yeah.
7: And then you keep doing that for generations and generations. And your bone structure changes. And boom, there they are. There's a lot of birds out there. Today, there are 10,000 distinct bird species that live across every major ecosystem on Earth. Whoa. So birds definitely have taken over the planet for how many there are. And again, they are the direct lineage from dinosaurs. So the dinosaurs died and the birds made it.
6: Yeah, pretty wild.
7: Pretty cool, actually, yeah. So, and now we have all these weird birds that do all kinds of, you know, anywhere from the albatross to eagles to, you know, it's all kinds. It's crazy. But the big one, you know, the triceratops, you know, the ones that flew in the air, the giant ones. I mean, could you imagine if we had those today? That'd be so cool.
6: Yeah, what's like the biggest bird today? The condor or something?
7: Exactly. Condor. Very good. Yeti.
6: They're pretty big.
7: They're pretty big.
6: They got a pretty large wingspan.
7: And eagles are pretty huge too, you know. So pretty cool stuff. Birds are neato, facito. I mean,
6: some of them look prehistoric, you know?
7: Like, yeah.
6: You look at the eagle, and it's like, whoa, that's the condor. I mean, that's an ugly bird.
7: Yeah, the dodo bird. That's one really ugly bird. It's actually extinct now, too.
6: Yeah.
7: So we're going to talk all about that in our next round of Yeti Betty Facts. There's actually some pretty interesting facts about birds that have been in the billions and are now extinct.
6: Whoa.
7: Due to humans.
6: Yeah, of course.
7: Yeah.
6: Okay.
7: So we'll share that next round. Ding, ding.
6: Can't wait for that one. Thank you again, Yeti Betty, for
7: crazy
6: your
7: birds.
6: Wonderful spreading of the knowledge It's making my brain overload most of the time. But man, can't absorb it enough. Thank you. Rawr. Stay tuned for more Yeti Betty and her wonderful, crazy, and amazing silly facts. You know you like it.
7: Yeah.
6: What do you say we get back into some music?
7: I'm ready.
6: Yeah, I've got
7: coming.
6: Another piece of vinyl picked out.
7: Oh yeah.
6: Right out of the collection here at the station.
7: Sweet.
6: So you know what time it is. It's time to turn up your knob. Thanks for hanging out with us. We're going to be gone for just a minute, and we'll be back.
7: We'll be back.
6: What do you say?

dedicate this record to Carnival, to all you brothers taking long trips down south, Virginia, Baltimore, all around the world, and your girl gets this message that you ain't coming back. She sit back in a room, the lights is off, she's crying, and then my voice comes in, pow, in the middle of the night, and this is what I told her for you.

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6: Hey, what's happening? Welcome back. It's DJ Yeti and DJ Yeti Betty.
7: Rawr.
6: Remember when Wednesday, every Wednesday from 7 to 11, maybe later.
7: We'll see.
6: Yeah, I don't know. What did you think of that, Yeti Betty? Did you like the music there?
7: So good.
6: That was a pretty fun set.
7: Yeah, yeah.
6: I must say, that last one was a request from Jimmy Sawyer Hill. Jimmy's Gone Numb. What an amazing tune, Jimmy.
7: Killer.
6: I had not heard that before, and I really liked it. Good, good request, Jimmy.
7: Thanks. Excellent, excellent.
6: Before that one, pulled a CD out of the library here at the station, Dada. Here Today, Gone Tomorrow.
7: Kind of like the Dodo.
6: No, but okay.
7: Dada.
6: Weird Al Yankovic, Since You've Been Gone. Wyclef Jean with New York Philharmonic Orchestra, Gone Till November. Just a awesome, heartfelt tune. Before that one, pulled a CD out of the station library here, The Pixies, Monkey Gone to Heaven. What a killer tune. I was turning that one up all the way.
7: Yeah, there. Love our Pixies.
6: Before that, a cassette right out of the Yeti Betty collection at the Yeti Betty Cave. Aha, Take on Me. Sounded pretty good, that cassette.
7: Pretty good.
6: And before that, started it all off with the Violent Femmes, Gone Daddy Gone, and of course that was a piece of vinyl pulled right out of the library here at the station.
7: Man, what a killer piece of vinyl.
6: We are getting quite the music collection, and I am really enjoying it.
7: Yeah, so we're playing them.
6: Thanks so much to all of our music donors, whether it's records, cassettes, CDs, you name it. Equipment, monetary units so we can get some equipment, whatever. Thank you so much to those donors.
7: Thank you.
6: Because I am having a great time here.
7: Me too.
6: What'd you think, Yeti Betty? You know what time it is?
7: Yeah.
6: Yeah? You got your kindling going?
7: Yep.
6: You got your stack there. You got some Boy Scout juice.
7: Yep.
6: You got your wieners.
7: Stacked them up over here.
6: Got your weenie roasting sticks.
7: Yep.
6: Your s'more fixins.
7: Yeah.
6: Okay, well, start rubbing those sticks together. Let's get this thing going here. Oh, yeah, you're getting it. Blow on that a little bit.
7: I'm a professional Yeti Betty.
6: Okay, everybody, I hope you got your weenies out and your weenie roasting sticks handy.
7: Yeah.
6: Because This fire's going to get big.
7: We're hungry for some fire.
6: With change in administration and leadership comes changes to policy. The FCC has changed from a regulatory agency to an enforcement agency, now censoring us even more than ever. Violations can and will result in loss of privileges and or license. So, you know what we're going to do? We're just going to burn that building down. Maybe two of them.
7: Yeah, it needs it.
6: It's okay.
7: It looks like crap.
6: There may be a fire ban here in Grand County outside, but that doesn't mean we can't have a really big fire inside the building, right?
7: Yeah.
6: So, what do you say, Yeti Betty?
7: Let's do it.
6: You got that Boy Scout juice handy?
7: Throw some more on.
6: Okay, ready?
7: Yeah,
6: we'll be back. We're going to be gone for just a minute, but we'll be back. Here you go.

0: 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What's your emergency?
1: I'd like to report a fire just west of the foundry. Looks like it's in a dumpster behind some large unfinished building.
0: Can you describe the fire? Do you see smoke and flames?
1: Oh yeah, it's burning good.
0: 1064, all cars stand by for a fire page. Response needed.
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3: Oh, hey, hey, what's happening?
4: Jeez.
3: It's DJ Yeti. Ooh. And DJ Yeti Betty.
4: Cooking in here.
3: Fire, hold on, let me get this. Don't let the vinyl catch on fire there, Yeti.
4: I got it.
3: Oh, gosh. Whew, jeez. It was getting hot in here. Man.
4: Sure was.
3: What'd you think of that?
4: Yeti killer. Betty. Hot. Yeah,
3: hot, huh? That last one, pretty rocking. Willie Nelson and Tina Rose, After the Fire Is Gone. That was a request from Trish, and I really liked it.
4: Yeah, so, perfect for our Burn It Down.
3: Yeah, had the two themes in one there.
4: Woo!
3: Right. Tonight's
4: Double Star.
3: Tonight's Gone and After the Fire. So, yeah.
4: Yeah, yeah.
3: It was fantastic. Before that one, Loco Loco, It Burns, Burns, Burns in My Mouth and Tomorrow in My Butt. Matis Yahoo, Fireproof. Knox Hamilton, Set It On Fire. Shiny Toy Guns, Burning For You. And of course, started it off with Ween.
4: Cover it with gas and set it on fire.
3: Oh, man, holy good.
4: Days. Look out.
3: Oh my god. Oh, it got really big.
4: Chairs in the way.
3: It really went up past there. Hold on. Just get that desk. Scoot that desk over.
4: Yeah,
3: maybe.
4: We're good.
3: I don't know. Oh, the window. The window again.
4: Oh, wow.
3: I'm so fired.
4: Yeah.
3: I'm so fired.
4: Again. Well, it's 10:02.
3: Thank you so much for joining us tonight. Here on KFFR at Winter Park, 88.3 FM and KWTR Fraser, 89.1 FM. Or maybe you're streaming somewhere out there on the internet at kffr.org. Super stoked to have you with us tonight.
4: Yeah, and we'd like to give a special shout-out.
3: Special shout-out once again to our good buddy, Bones.
4: Bonesy.
3: Thomas.
4: We love
3: Bones Hammerstrom.
4: Rah, rah, rah.

0: Miss Happy Birthday to you. Hot, hot stuff, Bones.
1: I think Bones. His hair is hot.
0: I think Bones could be the most eligible bachelor in the Fraser Valley right now.
1: Bonesy.
0: Yeah. Let it go. All right. We got the fire under control.
1: Flaming. Jeez.
0: That's good. What do you think, Yeti Betty? Are you good for another doggone good set of facts?
1: Yeah. I think so.
0: All right. All right.
1: Well.
0: Oh, another window just broke. Crap. This whole building is going to cave in here.
1: That's fine. What are you going to do? Just what are you going to do? There's not much you can do. Just let the window break.
0: Just let it burn. Let's cool it off a little bit.
1: Yeah, let's cool it off. Well, let's talk about some extinct animals. How's that sound?
0: Extinction.
1: Extinct animals.
0: It stinks.
1: It stinks and it stunk.
0: Extinction.
1: They're extunct animals.
0: It's extunction.
1: This bird is very weird. The passenger pigeon. It went from being North America's most abundant bird to from the billions to completely extinct.
0: What?
1: Yeah. many reasons. They actually did hunt them and eat them. And habitat loss was pretty much the other. So an estimated 3.3 to 5 billion birds in the early 19th century made up a total of 40% of the total North American bird population. Now, that's inconceivable. If you know birds and you know how many there are out there, 3 to 5 billion birds, 40% of the population. That's insanity.
0: That is.
1: Holy free holy.
0: That is awesome.
1: Anyway, there were so many birds, flocks were so huge that it would take hours or days for the birds to pass, and it would actually block out the sun.
0: Oh, yeah, right.
1: That's insane.
0: That is.
1: They're only a mere 15 to 16 inches long, about 14 ounces. They can fly about 60 miles an hour, so pretty fast, that's for sure. And they have covered hundreds of square miles through, you know, all different parts of the world, really. And Paris typically was one of the main places that they were, but then, you know, Paris kind of got built up and the species became vulnerable and the nesting sites went away and, yeah, it was kind of...
0: Yeah.
1: Part of the, you know.
0: I guess so. It just faded away.
1: Yeah, it's just how it goes, unfortunately.
0: Yeah.
1: The last bird, Martha, the final known living passenger pigeon, died on September 1st, 1914, at the Cincinnati Zoo.
0: Wow.
1: So they were around way back in the day.
0: And now they're gone.
1: And they're gone as of 1914. So.
0: Wow.
1: It's pretty weird, huh?
0: That is very.
1: Yeah. And. I'm going to have to share that one with DJ Dolly, get his mind going, because he's Mr. Bird and Mr. You know, and he'll
0: report.
1: Be like, 40% of the population. I mean, it's insanity.
0: Yeah, it is.
1: Anyway.
0: It's pretty wild.
1: How about a couple of other weird animals that are now extinct? The Bonzi Yahtzee River Dolphin.
0: Bonzi.
1: This dolphin vanished in the 2000s.
0: Whoa.
1: And again, pretty much development, you know, change of their habitat.
0: Yeah.
1: Some other ones are the Oi. This is a bright-headed Hawaiian honey creeper. And it got malaria and also lost most of its native forests. So that's where it went. 2024. Is when that one just...
0: Wow.
1: So 2 years ago, 2024, Hawaiian bird
0: hit
1: extinct.
0: The extinction list. Mm-hmm. Wow.
1: Yep, dunno. Good job, people.
0: Bummer.
1: The golden toad. This one became officially extinct in 2019, and it's a bright orange toad in Costa Rica. and its habitats are drying up, and there's a fungus among us. So.
0: That's a toad, not a bird.
1: Yes, it's a toad.
0: Oh, that's
1: the golden toad. Yep.
0: Okay.
1: So 2019, he's officially gone. Costa Rica frog. Bye. Sorry, buddy.
0: Yep.
1: The Pinta Island tortoise, 2012. Gone. Native to the Galapagos Islands.
0: Oh.
1: Lonesome George is kind of named after the Pinto Island tortoise.
0: Hmm.
1: Whoever, I don't know who Lonesome George is. I should have looked that one up. Sorry, people, but he's a loner, that's for sure.
0: He's very lonely.
1: Yeah. The black rhino, African subspecies driven into extinction by extreme poaching. Gone.
0: Mm.
1: This one could probably just be gone. 2016, the Bramble K. Melamese. These are a small Australian rodent considered to be the first mammal extinction directly caused by human-induced climate change.
0: Wow.
1: Hmm, good job. But rodents are pretty... I mean, what's their purpose? I guess to, like, aerate the ground?
0: Maybe. Depends on where they live.
1: And then this weird one is called the quagga. This is a native animal from South Africa. It went extinct in the 19th century, late in the 19th century. And it was part, it kind of looked like part zebra, part horse. The butt of a horse and the front part of a zebra.
0: Oh.
1: Pretty weird.
0: Yeah.
1: They're gone.
0: Oh, of course.
1: And let's see what else. That might be it for my... Oh, the dodo. I kept mentioning the dodo. So the dodo was a flightless bird native to the Marianas. The population began dwindling and became extinct shortly after the sailors began to arrive on the East African island nation there. And they were seen in the 1660s, but because there wasn't really any emphasis on keeping any specimens preserved or anything like that, they pretty much destroyed all the birds and all the fossils, and everything was lost or destroyed.
0: Mm-hmm.
1: So even though the dodo went extinct more than 150 years ago, the story is very important. The story of the dodo is people didn't believe that God would take away a creature's existence after having gone through the trouble of creating them. So no one was truly alarmed of their disappearance. This led people to believe that there were more dodos tucked away somewhere in some secret nature, you know, cave or something like that. And specimens, again, were not handled as carefully as they should have been. And they're gone. El Gano.
0: Wow.
1: El Gano the dodo.
0: No more dodo.
1: But, you know, it's just kind of the way things go, too. So, I don't know. Can't really save them all, I guess.
0: That's funny because when I was a little kid, my family had a dog named Dodo.
1: Oh, yeah. What kind of dog was it?
0: You know, those ones that, like Lassie.
1: Oh, yeah.
0: A collie.
1: Mm-hmm.
0: Yeah, like one of those.
1: Yeah.
0: Not quite as big as Lassie, but yeah.
1: Mm.
0: Yeah.
1: Dodo.
0: Dodo.
1: That's a good name for a dog.
0: Yeah, it's funny.
1: Yeah. Well.
0: Yeah, thanks.
1: I think I'll wrap that one up with my extinct animals.
0: Very good.
1: I did get a quick message from Shoddy Otter and Little Wing, and they said that they actually met Lonesome George in 2012.
0: What's Lonesome George?
1: He was the tortoise.
0: Oh,
1: he was
0: a big turtle tortoise.
1: Yeah, and he died.
0: Oh, yeah. But they met him before he died.
1: Yeah.
0: Wow.
1: Apparently.
0: Good on you guys.
1: They think they saw him for real.
0: Wow.
1: They think.
0: That's luck.
1: We'll have to interview him and ask him about that.
0: Yeah, we might have to get more information on that one.
1: Mm-hmm, interesting.
0: Awesome.
1: Yeah.
0: Well, thank you, Yeti Betty, once again, mesmerizing us all.
1: Some weird stuff out there. I got my best ones coming up. It's all about little dogs that they would put in a cage and run in like a hamster wheel to help cook food.
0: Oh, yes.
1: Stay tuned for that.
0: Very good. Can't wait. Dog-powered kitchen appliances.
1: That's right. That's exactly what it is.
0: Very good. Stay tuned, people. Let's get into some reggae.
1: Yeah.
0: What do you say?
1: I love it.
0: Yeah, we'll kick it off with a record.
1: Oh, from yeah.
0: The collection right here at the station.
1: Sweet.
0: We'll be gone for a minute, but we'll be back.
1: Oh, yeah.
0: Here you go. Turn up your knob.

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5: Hey, what's happening? It's DJ Yeti and DJ Yeti Betty.
6: Arr.
5: We're back. Welcome, Remember When Wednesday, every Wednesday from 7 to 11, maybe later.
6: We'll see.
5: I don't know. I guess.
6: Got a lot of songs.
5: Still some songs. What'd you think of that set, Yeti Betty? I know how you love the reggae.
6: Yeah.
5: Yeah?
6: Yeah, Mom.
5: That was awesome. Pacifier, Gone Yesterday. Just really cool tune. Ben Harper, When It's Good, a request and a birthday song going out to Bones. I pulled it right out of the vinyl collection here at the station.
6: Man.
5: Just for you. Magically appeared the Charlie Daniels Band with Birmingham Blues.
6: Woo.
5: Killer tune. Killer, killer. Before that one, Cashed Out, I'm Gone. Soja, Gone Today. Jack Johnson, Gone, and started it off with a very precious piece of vinyl. Bob Marley and the Wailers, She's Gone.
6: Yeah.
5: So that was right out of
6: gone.
5: The collection here at the station.
6: El Gano.
5: Yep, she's gone. Not going to see her again. Yeti Betty.
6: Yeah.
5: What do you think?
6: El Gano.
5: What else is gone?
6: How about El Gano Doggo? This one's the weirdest one that I found for my Yeti Betty facts tonight, so hopefully some of you are still awake. The turn spit dog. Yes, the turn spit dog. This was a kitchen appliance for any self-respecting English manner. Think of a kitchen egg mixer or a ninja air fryer, only you have a dog connected to it in a wheel.
5: A tiny dog.
6: A little dog.
5: Like
6: yes.
5: A chihuahua size dog?
6: Oh, no, they're kind of like like the wiener dog size.
5: Oh, dachshund. There's little terrier.
6: So this little dog was actually bred to run in this wheel that was rigged up to an apparatus and turned your meat while you cooked it on a spit.
5: Wow.
6: Thus the name Turn Spit Dog.
5: That's pretty amazing.
6: He was small, short-legged, long-bodied. He was a working dog to run beside another working dog. So they always had two.
5: Oh.
6: In a hamster wheel. connected to a rotisserie.
5: Must have been a wealthy person's thing.
6: Yeah, and a lot of the grand manor and the manors, they say the English manor, self-respecting English manors. Most of them have them, yeah.
5: Yes, so, right.
6: You know, if you're in the ghetto, nah, you probably don't have one, but maybe you got a rat running the wheel or something, but.
5: But any self-respecting English manor should have a turnips.
6: That's right.
5: Dog.
6: Whoa. So again, this animal would run. It was forced to run in a wheel. They'd have like a piece of meat up there, you know, to kind of entice it to run. And then the meat would be cooked evenly because it would spin it rotisserie style.
5: That's awesome.
6: These cute little doggies, they're about 15 to 20 pounds. They were viewed historically as a utilitarian kitchen tool rather than a pet. So they weren't really...
5: They were kept alive.
6: Yeah, they were just a thing.
5: They were well fed, so they had plenty of energy to
6: and
5: turn the spit.
6: They described them as just plain ugly, apparently. So. Okay. I see. The first references to these English dogs were in a book, 1576.
5: Oh.
6: And they were heavily used in colonial kitchens for around 400 years.
5: Wow.
6: And then, you know, along came electricity and things like that.
5: Well, that's a long time.
6: Yeah. They also used them to power small domestic mechanisms like butter churns and cedar presses.
5: Oh, wow. Yeah.
6: And last but not least, they used them on cold winter days for people at church as foot warmers or for their laps.
5: Yeah.
6: Because we forget that back in the day, you know, they didn't have heat.
5: Yeah.
6: Really. Right. It was like there was a fireplace maybe in the church, but probably not. Well, there would have been probably, but it's still cold AF. So you had to have a dog on your lap or over your feet. Oh, it feels so good.
5: Oh, yeah.
6: Oh, that's good a cold stuff night. For that sure.
5: That's the best.
6: Yep. So again, the rise of the Industrial Revolution kind of made them, you know, just go away completely. And plus, you know, the need for animal labor was no longer. And they were kind of a cross between a corgi and a terrier.
5: Huh. Yeah, interesting.
6: So that's interesting. It's a completely lost breed. It used to be a full-on.
5: They gone.
6: You know, now they gone.
5: They gone.
6: They all gone.
5: No more turn spit dogs.
6: You don't get no turn spit dogs. But
5: you have to breed your own now.
6: They once were amazing.
5: Wow.
6: Pretty so, cool. Pretty weird stuff there, huh? I'd never
5: that's pretty cool, I gotta
6: heard
5: say.
6: Heard of like, anything whatsoever. I actually sent that one to Skinner and told him he should write a song about it. Because there's some weird facts there.
5: You're a weirdo.
6: The other thing I wanted to share, last but not least, that if you really want to see one of these turnspit dogs preserved, you can go see them at the Abergravy Museum in Wales.
5: Oh.
6: So, yeah. Huh. So, if any of you end up going to Wales and you want to go check out this crazy turnspit dog, get pictures of it and send them our way.
5: Yeah, if any of you self-respecting people are going to Wales, check it out.
6: Right.
5: Right.
6: I did get a text from Shoddy Otter that said he actually has pictures of him with the turtle.
5: Oh, so the turtle evidence.
6: In 2012.
5: Coming up more and more.
6: So he's going to find those and probably send them at some point.
5: Oh, yeah.
6: So, yeah, that's pretty awesome.
5: That would
6: That'd be a good Christmas card or something.
5: Fantastic. Thank you, Yeti Betty, once again. You've
6: some
5: mesmerized
6: weird stuff.
5: Us all.
6: That's right. Thanks. Even myself tonight.
5: Yeah. Wow. Amazing. What do you say we get into some rock and roll?
6: Yeah, we got good ones coming, so hang on tight.
5: Yep, couple requests and some just good straight up rock and roll. What do you think?
6: Yeah. Let's do it.
5: Time to turn up the knob.
6: Ready.
5: Thanks so much for hanging out with us. We'll be gone for just a minute and then we'll be back with more crazy, weird, and odd. Yeti Betty facts. Here you go. Turn up your knob.

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6: Hey, what's going on? It's DJ Yeti and DJ Yeti Betty.
7: Rawr.
6: Welcome back to Remember When Wednesday. We're here every Wednesday from 7 to 11. Yeah, I guess it's later.
7: Yeah.
6: 11:20. And we're still, you know, rocking.
7: Yeah.
6: What'd you think of that set?
7: Killer.
6: Man. little brain fart on my part, but that last one was The Offspring, Gone Away. That was a CD pulled right out of the Yeti Betty collection.
7: Yeah.
6: Back at the Yeti Cave. Before that one, Chris Cornell with Long Gone. A request from Speem, Nine Inch Nails, Happiness in Slavery. Mm. One of my favorite tunes, dude.
7: That whole album is good.
6: Yeah, killer. Thanks, man. Before that one, Skid Row, Youth Gone Wild, Black Sabbath, She's Gone, AC/DC, Gone Shootin', and started it all off with Van Halen, Girl Gone Bad.
7: Yeah.
6: From 1984.
7: Woo.
6: It was one of my first cassettes.
7: Jeez.
6: Ever.
7: Too bad you don't still have it.
6: I know.
7: You probably just... Yeah. Played it till it was dead.
6: I played that thing till it was dead. I think I even got another one. Played it till it was dead.
7: Mm.
6: Yeah, that was one of my favorite cassettes for sure. Back in 1984, going to the Roll Arena and put that on.
7: Yeah,
6: oh, yeah, killer.
7: So fun.
6: Fun.
7: Jeez.
6: So anyway, Yeti Betty.
7: Yeah.
6: It's getting kind of late, so
7: yeah. Yeti Betty's got to work in the morning.
6: We should wrap it up, and
7: we should.
6: Maybe you have some parting words for our listeners before I introduce the ending trio.
7: The ending trio. Well, hopefully you've had a great time this evening. I sure have, and
6: man, yeah,
7: it's awesome being part of the KFFR family. I tell you what, we just had that DJ party that we missed, but
6: we were gone.
7: I know that there's a lot of awesome DJs here, and it really is like family, so it's cool that they could all get together and party and have some awards and appreciate each other for all the hard work that we all do in all different ways here. If it wasn't for all of us, it wouldn't work.
6: Yeah, and the donors, too.
7: And the donors, and the underwriters, and the
6: members,
7: and people that just volunteer, and on, people that give CDs and tapes and records. I saw a bag of CDs sitting out there on the stage. Someone donated those, on. If you have an 8-track, that'd be really cool. Then we'd have an 8-track player, but that's kind of reaching, but You never know. Bones, yeah, I think Bones might have a sets. Brand new one in his garage, in a box. New.
6: And speaking of all of our members, for Blue Spruce members, we're having a Friday later night Blue Spruce music series show with Los Cheesies.
7: Nice.
6: And your favorite Friday night DJs, Little Wing and Shoddy Otter, will be your hosts for that show and during their show. So I think that will be a very, very fun event for Blue Spruce members.
7: Yeah, we might even be able to go.
6: Yeah, totally.
7: We'll see.
6: Enjoy that for sure.
7: Yeah.
6: And it'll be broadcast over the airwaves as well.
7: Yeah, so if you can't make it, you can listen.
6: Yeah.
7: That's right.
6: So thanks so much for joining us tonight and hanging out here on Remember When Wednesday at KFFR Winter Park 88.3 and KWTR Fraser at 89.1. Or maybe you are streaming somewhere online at kffr.org. Are you ready for the ending trio?
7: Yeah, it's good.
6: Okay, so ending trio. This is three songs by my some of my more favorite bands, or just some of my more favorite songs pertaining to tonight's show, Gone. Gone, Gone, Gone. First of all, DRI stands for Dirty, Rotten Imbeciles. Gone Too Long is the song. How about that? After that one, you'll hear Metallica, Too Far Gone. And then we have a brand new, hot off the press, very, very pretty piece of vinyl straight into the new collection at the Yeti Cave. And it's Ween. And this album is a commemorative edition of their 12 Golden Country Hits with some very, very awesome unreleased songs and demos and that kind of thing. So we're going to play a few of those songs. First of all, it'll be I Don't Want to Leave You on the Farm demo version. So it's a little different than you've heard before. And then we'll play some Boston Chicken.
7: Yeah.
6: Yeah.
7: Yummy.
6: And this is two really, really cool powder blue records.
7: Yeah.
6: We're going to play for
7: lovely.
6: The first time on the air. I'm guaranteeing this is probably the first time they'll be played on the radio anywhere, I would imagine. So.
7: Yeah.
6: There you go. DRI, Metallica, and a double shot of Ween. For the ending trio. And we'll be back to smell you on the radio next week on Wednesday from 7 to 11, maybe later. I don't know.
7: We'll see.
6: We'll see. So please join us then. And just remember, please use your blinker when you're changing lanes or turning. And, just keep it chill on the highway.
7: Throw away your cigarette butts.
6: Yeah, no smoking outdoors, and keep it chill on the highway so everyone can enjoy the scenery, right?
7: Yeah.
6: So here you go.
7: We'll be
6: back next week. You know what to do, people. It's time to turn up your knob one last time for the evening. Good night.

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1: The High Country Stampede Rodeo Grounds holds the Byers Peak Stampede Half Marathon and 5K all day on an all-dirt course through the Arapaho National Forest, with proceeds funding outdoor programs for kids facing cancer.
0: The Grand Lake Town Park presents Vets and Pets 2026 with Corvettes on display from 9 a.m. to 2 p.m. with proceeds benefiting Pet Pals.
1: West Grand Middle Schoolers play football at East Grand from 10 to noon.
0: And West Grand High Schoolers will have a football scrimmage home game from 11 to 3.
1: Tame Wellness presents their Community Fest fundraiser at the Rendezvous Event Center from 11 to 3. Celebrating their 5th year anniversary, there will be fun events including a watermelon eating contest, family foam zone, bucket rides, and more.
0: Meanwhile, Fraser Valley Arts hosts Locals Landscape alongside the festivities, with the local art exhibition displayed from 11 to 3 at Hideaway Park.
1: Winter Park Resort holds Tacos and Margs in the Mountains from 11 to 4.
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1: Oli play the Saturday Sessions from 4 to 6 at Cooper Creek Square.
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0: From field sports to water parks, this summer brings people outdoors. That was your community calendar. I'm DJ Queen Bees.
1: And I'm DJ Shoddy Otter.
0: Saying,
1: drink water, Grand Canyon.

She said it was just a figment of speech. And I said, you mean figure? And she said, no, figment. Because she could never imagine it happening. But it did. When we first met, I played the shy boy. And when she spoke to me for the first time, my nose began to bleed. She guessed the rest. The next day, we went on a bus ride to the ferry. And when nobody came to collect our fares, well, I knew then this was something special. I couldn't stop thinking about her, and every time I switched on the radio, there was somebody else singing a song about the two of us. It was just like being on a fast ride at the fun fair. The sort you want to get off because it's scary, and then as soon as you're off, you want to get straight back on again. But our love is strange, and you have to learn to take the crunchy with the smooth, I suppose. She began going out with Mr. Potato Head. It was when I saw her in the car park with his coat around her shoulders that I realised. I went home and thought about the two of them together until the bathwater went cold around me. I thought about her eyes and the curve of her breasts and about the point where their bodies met. I confronted her about it. I said, I'm the most illegible bachelor in town. And she said, yeah, that's why I can never understand any of those silly letters you send me. And then one day it happened. She cut her hair and I stopped loving her.

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turned off. Once again. Good night, everybody. The law says that's all, so I just have to. 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
2: A lot of you here tonight have been waiting for this moment.
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flat. 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
1: 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We are excited to announce that Fraser Valley Recreation District was recently recognized as the J. Evan Goulding Special District of the Year by the Colorado Special Districts Association. We would love to see our locals participating in all that the Rec District offers.

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Hey guys, this is Louisa Parmenter. You are listening to KFFR Winter Park, community radio for the Fraser Valley and the headwaters of the Colorado River, broadcasting at 88.3 FM and streaming worldwide at kffr.org. The end.

It's time for the Grand County Fishing Report. The dog days of summer are here, but that does not mean the fish stop biting. We're still able to launch boats on Lake Granby. Grand Lake is fishing best in those cool, calm early morning hours. With the water temperatures peaking on the area lakes and rivers, please follow any voluntary closures and practice good, quick fish handling techniques if planning to release a fish. Lake Granby. Sunset Point Boat Ramp is open 6 a.m. to 8 p.m. Water level is at 33 feet below full. Lake trout fishing remains good. Target 70 to 90 feet of water. Natural colored green or brown tube jigs and grubs are a good lure choice. Grand Lake. Boat ramps are open 6 a.m. to 8 p.m. Fishing for all species is fair. The best bite is in the early morning. Fish the inlet areas with MEP spinners and castmasters for rainbows and browns. Williams Fork River below the dam has been flowing between 100 and 200 CFS this past week. Good action for rainbow trout and brown trout. A hopper dry rig with an elk hair caddis or small terrestrial pattern has been working well in the evenings. That concludes today's report. Good luck out there, anglers. The Fishing Report is sponsored by Fishing with Bernie Guide Service. 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

0: Y'all messed up right there. You're supposed to go on a That's all right.
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Of course, the loss of freedom and democracy are tragedies, I know. But consider the entertainment value contained within. To remind you, it is you, the people, who have mandated this course of our faith.

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0: 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I love living in Grand County because it's a super small town.
1: It's time for the Grand County Fishing Report. The dog days of summer are here, but that does not mean the fish stop biting. We're still able to launch boats on Lake Granby. Grand Lake is fishing best in those cool, calm early morning hours. With the water temperatures peaking on the area lakes and rivers, please follow any voluntary closures and practice good, quick fish handling techniques if planning to release a fish. Lake Granby. Sunset Point Boat Ramp is open 6 a.m. to 8 p.m. Water level is at 33 feet below full. Lake trout fishing remains good. Target 70 to 90 feet of water. Natural colored green or brown tube jigs and grubs are a good lure choice. Grand Lake. Boat ramps are open 6 a.m. to 8 p.m. Fishing for all species is fair. The best bite is in the early morning. Fish the inlet areas with MEP spinners and castmasters for rainbows and browns. Williams Fork River below the dam has been flowing between 100 and 200 CFS this past week. Good action for rainbow trout and brown trout. A hopper dry rig with an Elkhair caddis or small terrestrial pattern has been working well in the evenings. That concludes today's report. Good luck out there, anglers. 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
1: 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Guess how that turned out? When disaster strikes, we're there when you need us.
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1: 5 years of Taliban takeover in Afghanistan. It is not only 5 years, it's not only a number. It is 5 years of darkness, 5 years of no rights of movements to women, no rights to education, no rights to work.
0: As the Taliban marks 5 years since returning to power in Afghanistan, the UN says Afghan women have been, quote, erased from public life. We'll speak with Nagina Yari, a longtime Afghan women's rights defender living in exile. Then we hear from the first person jailed in the U.S. for protesting AI after she blocked the entrance of OpenAI's headquarters.
2: This technology is fueling a dystopian level of surveillance.

0: ruling a fascist state. It's going to take all of our jobs. It's already taken many of them.
1: We'll also speak with two AI experts, Connor Leahy, who's been briefing U.S. lawmakers on the threats inherent in the development of AI, and we'll speak with James Muldoon. His new book, Love Machines, investigates how people form relationships with AI. He's also co-author of Feeding the Machine, The Hidden Human Labor Powering AI. All that and more coming up. Welcome to Democracy Now!, democracynow.org, The War and Peace Report. I'm Amy Goodman. The U.S. Treasury reports the national debt has passed the $40 trillion mark, months earlier than previously expected, mostly due to lost revenue from President Trump's tariffs. And there's no sign of deficit spending ending anytime soon, as the Pentagon seeks tens of billions of additional dollars to pay for the U.S. and Israeli war on Iran. And after the Trump administration in April asked Congress to boost war spending to $1.5 trillion. During his 2016 campaign, Donald Trump pledged to completely eliminate what was then a $19 trillion debt within 8 years. President Trump's announced what he's calling the most crushing economic operation ever against Iran. In a social media post, Trump warned countries that trade with Iran will also face, quote unquote, tremendous economic consequences, adding, quote, this will be economic warfare and isolation on an unprecedented scale. Trump gave no details on whether the U.S. would impose any new sanctions or which countries could be affected. In response, Iranian Foreign Minister Abbas Araghchi said Trump's announcements designed to distract from unprecedented U.S. national debt and surging interest costs. Meanwhile, the Financial Times reports Iran could target U.S. military installations in Europe if the Trump administration escalates the nearly six-month-old war, with U.S. bases in Bulgaria and Cyprus among potential targets. Casualties estimated at this point of the Israeli-U.S. war, U.S. casualties, are over 750 people wounded and 18 dead. In Gaza, Israeli strikes killed 10 Palestinians in two separate attacks Wednesday, one at a police post in Gaza City and another at Nusayrat refugee camp. Israel's continued attacks came as residents of Gaza City held a mass funeral of 50 Palestinians from three families killed by Israel whose bodies were only recently retrieved from under the rubble. On Wednesday, Israel's military admitted for the first time that its soldiers opened fire on a car carrying five-year-old Palestinian Hind Rajab, killing her and her entire family, as well as Palestine Red Crescent Society medics dispatched to rescue the family. Israel's army fired more than 300 bullets in the attack in January 2024. In Gaza City, Hind Rajab's grandmother rejected Israel's claims that it had opened an investigation into the killing, the first criminal probe by Israel into the conduct of its troops in Gaza. Hind Rajab was named after her grandmother.
2: We, as Hind Rajab's family, do not trust the judiciary of the State of Israel. We hope that justice will be delivered from the entire world. We appeal to the international justice system as a whole.
1: The Israeli military said it would also investigate the killing of 15 Palestinian paramedics whose bodies and crushed emergency vehicles were recovered from a mass grave in Rafah in March 2025. The Ghada al-Attar, the widow of Anwar al-Attar, one of those 15 medics, spoke while holding the couple's young daughter.
2: The truth will not come, and the wound will keep bleeding. The pain is still the same. The loss grows day by day. Every time this girl gets older and asks me where her father is, and I can't answer her, the wound grows deeper. He was the pillar and support of the family. He's gone. The investigation won't achieve anything.
1: Israel says it would not investigate three other attacks on Gaza that killed aid workers from World Central Kitchen and MSF, Doctors Without Borders. And Israel made no mention of thousands of other incidents where Palestinian civilians were killed by Israeli forces. The Palestinian Authority and Britain have criticized Israel's move to advertise a tender for over 1,200 new homes in the occupied West Bank as part of its E1 settlement plan. The scheme would join thousands of settlement units in illegally annexed East Jerusalem to the West Bank's Maale Abdunim block, severing East Jerusalem entirely from the West Bank and effectively splitting the territory into two halves. Palestinians have long sought East Jerusalem as the capital of their future state. This comes as Palestinian prisoners claim Israeli forces marked some of them with numbers on their foreheads during a raid in the occupied West Bank. One detainee said troops had assigned numbers to some of those held, apparently to keep track of them and manage the questioning. In the United Kingdom, a jury has been discharged after reaching a single guilty verdict in the trial of eight Palestine Action activists who allegedly planned a raid to sabotage equipment at an Israeli-owned arms factory run by Elbit Systems. The jury spent more than 37 hours considering evidence but failed to reach verdicts on 14 of 15 charges relating to the direct action protests. Seven of the activists now face retrial. Last month, the jury acquitted one of the defendants of violent disorder over a lack of evidence. A former Justice Department attorney has filed a complaint claiming the Trump administration task force charged with investigating anti-Semitism pushed universities into massive settlements despite turning up little to no evidence of anti-Semitism on campus. Haley Van Arum, a former career attorney in the Justice Department's Civil Rights Division, said in her complaint, the government's probes into schools like Harvard, Brown, and Columbia were, quote, an unlawful process designed to achieve predetermined political goals, unquote. Brown University settled for $50 million. Columbia settled for $200 million. Harvard refused to settle, and a judge threw out the case against the university. In Ukraine, a Russian assault on Kyiv overnight killed at least 13 people and injured 40 others as missiles struck residences, warehouses, a school, and a children's hospital. Russia's attacks followed a wave of Ukrainian strikes a day earlier, with Moscow's mayor reporting over 600 drones attacked Russia's capital region. Meanwhile, the Russian-occupied Zaporizhzhia nuclear power station lost its only external power line, forcing crews to activate emergency diesel generators. It's at least the 27th time since 2022 the plant has had to rely on backup systems to prevent a nuclear meltdown. Meanwhile, Ukrainian President Volodymyr Zelensky has sacked a senior advisor amidst over alleged money laundering scheme. Her firing comes amidst a growing corruption scandal plaguing Zelensky's administration. This week, Ukraine's popular former defense minister, Mykhailo Fedorov, called for presidential elections, which have been suspended while Ukraine remains under martial law.
3: Democracy cannot be held hostage by Russia. We must find a lawful, safe, and realistic mechanism that would allow Ukraine to restore a fully functioning democratic process, even under conditions of a long war.
1: A former advisor to infectious disease expert Dr. Anthony Fauci has pleaded guilty to conspiring to evade public records laws and conceal government documents related to the COVID-19 pandemic. David Morins worked under Dr. Fauci as a senior official at the National Institute of Allergy and Infectious Diseases. He now faces up to 5 years in prison. His guilty plea comes after Dr. Fauci appeared before the Senate Homeland Security and Governmental Affairs Committee last month, chaired by Republican Senator Dr. Rand Paul. During the combative hearing, Fauci invoked the Fifth Amendment more than 100 times, declining to answer questions about his handling of the COVID-19 pandemic and the origins of the coronavirus. Before leaving office, President Biden had issued a preemptive pardon to Dr. Fauci. The drug makers Moderna and Merck report a new experimental vaccine treatment shows promising signs of preventing skin cancer from returning or spreading in high-risk melanoma patients. The first of its kind therapy could herald a powerful new approach for treating other cancers. It relies on the same mRNA technology that led to the rapid deployment of life-saving vaccines during the COVID pandemic. This comes after the Trump administration slashed $500 million worth of contracts and grants for mRNA vaccine development projects targeting respiratory viruses. President Trump has nominated Dr. Heidi Overton to become the next commissioner of the U.S. Food and Drug Administration, the FDA. Overton is an abortion opponent who celebrated the overturning of Roe v. Wade as a huge victory. Last week, she joined a signing ceremony for Trump's executive order slashing the childhood vaccine schedule. Women's health groups warn Overton could seek to further restrict access to medications used in abortions, including mifepristone. Minnesota's top prosecutor has sued Texas Republican Governor Greg Abbott, seeking to force him to extradite an ICE agent to stand trial in Minnesota on felony assault charges and for falsely reporting a crime during an immigration raid in Minneapolis in January. Prosecutors allege 52-year-old Christian Castro shot Venezuelan immigrant Julio Sosa Celis in the leg through the door of a home, then lied by claiming the assault was in self-defense. The agent, Castro, was arrested in Texas in May, but Governor Abbott has since refused to sign off on his extradition. Minnesota Attorney General Keith Ellison announced the lawsuit Tuesday.
4: Christian Castro has been charged with breaking the law in Minnesota. He must face justice in Minnesota. Governor Abbott should have granted Governor Wall's extradition request long ago and is required to do so now.
1: President Trump led reporters on a bizarre 40-minute tour of the White House Wednesday, showing off renovations while announcing plans to build an elaborate granite and marble helipad. According to President Trump, the manufacturer of the Marine One fleet, a company called Sikorsky, donated the funds for the new helipad. And the Committee to Protect Journalists is calling on the Mexican government to protect media workers while holding their assassins accountable after five journalists were killed in Mexico in just 2 months. CPJ is calling it the worst wave of violence it's documented in Mexico for over a decade. This is John Albert Hutson, Mexico correspondent for the Committee to Protect Journalists.
5: What's particularly concerning is that the Mexican government does not appear to have a cohesive answer to this wave of violence. Instead, it's pointing at the number of general homicides dropping. CPJ urges the Mexican government to federalize the cases of murdered journalists this year, as well as strengthen protective measures, particularly for journalists in high-risk areas.
1: And those are some of the headlines. This is Democracy Now!, democracynow.org, The War and Peace Report. I'm Amy Goodman.
2: And I'm Nermeen Sheikh. Welcome to our listeners and viewers across the country and around the world. In Afghanistan, this month marks 5 years since the Taliban returned to power and the U.S. withdrew forces. Since retaking control in August 2021, the Taliban have stripped away the rights of women and girls, with UNESCO reporting some 2.5 million girls are now barred from secondary and higher education. The United Nations warns more than half of women's organizations still working in Afghanistan could cease operations within the next year due to funding problems. Human rights organizations describe the Taliban's sweeping restrictions as a systematic erasure of women and girls from public life, with some characterizing the system as gender apartheid. The restrictions extend even beyond schools and workplaces. Under the Taliban, Afghan women are banned from outdoor parks, among other spaces, and books written by women have been removed from libraries. Women venturing beyond the home must be accompanied by a male guardian, and so-called morality laws curtail their rights to speak, sing, or recite out loud in public.
1: Women have also been stripped of their protections against domestic violence, rendered legally subordinate to their husbands, and forced to remain in unwanted marriages. The rollback of women's rights, coupled with deepening poverty, has also led to a surge of child marriages in Afghanistan. This is the permanent representative of Denmark to the United Nations, Christina Marcus Lassen.
6: The Taliban's systematic repression of women and girls has become a defining feature of the current system. Afghanistan remains the only country in the world where girls are banned from secondary and higher education. The grave abuse of the right to education is also having far-reaching consequences for Afghanistan's economic development and provision of essential public services.
7: That was the Danish representative at the United Nations. Malala Yousafzai, winner of the 2014 Nobel Peace Prize, is also speaking out on the fifth anniversary of the Taliban takeover of Afghanistan. In 2012, she was shot in the head by a Taliban gunman who boarded her school bus in Mangora in the southwest of Pakistan. Yousafzai survived serious wounds and now continues to campaign around the world for girls' education. This is Yousafzai.
8: 5 years ago, women were doctors, engineers, athletes, and artists. Now, they're banned from university, from work, even from going to public parks. Girls who once raced to school in the morning are now confined to their homes, banned from education. The Taliban have enforced a system of segregation and domination, a gender apartheid on millions of women and girls. And today, the Taliban are celebrating. But while they are marching in military parades and firing weapons, Afghan women are organizing. They are building a movement and working with governments from Mexico to Spain to South Africa to ensure justice for women and girls in Afghanistan. Today, I want the Taliban to know that they have nothing to celebrate, because we will hold them accountable for their crimes. And we will make sure gender apartheid will not be tolerated anywhere in the world.
1: That was Malala Yousafzai, winner of the 2014 Nobel Peace Prize. Well, for more, we're joined by Nagina Yari. She is a peace activist, longtime women's rights defender from Afghanistan. She's the executive director of Window for Hope organization, forced to leave Afghanistan in 2022, just months after the Taliban takeover 5 years ago, has been organizing aid campaigns from exile in Germany. She also serves on the board of the Nobel Women's Initiative, which Nermeen is also on the board of. Nagina Yari, welcome to Democracy Now! Thanks so much for being with us. It's been 5 years since the Taliban retook power in Afghanistan. Talk about what's happened, particularly to the women, half the population of Afghanistan, women and girls.
9: Assalamu alaikum. Hi, everyone. Good morning. Thank you so much for inviting me and giving this opportunity to share the messages and also the reality of today's women in Afghanistan. It's really hard to say that it's almost 5 years. It is not only 5 years to say it in a number. It is the 5 years that the women of Afghanistan are banned to attend the school, to attend the secondary education, to attend the university, to become a nurse, to become a doctor, to become a lawyer. In last 5 years, almost more than 100 orders are directly came from the Amir of the Taliban from Kandahar, and more than 25 of those orders are targeted women and girls in Afghanistan. And it is started from the orders to ban rights to education, rights to work, rights to sport, rights to attend the gym, rights to social movements, and even in some of the provinces, women are banned to attend the male doctors. While the education is banned, no one has allowed to attend the university. And then they are putting ban on women to visit the male doctors and especially the male dentist, and including the civil society and media space, which is very shrinking. In Kandahar recently, the voice of women are banned and they're not allowed to speak in the radio and not allowed to show their faces in the television as well. Not limited to that, but also in the bigger city, female who are working at the media and the television, they have to put face masks and they're not allowed to appear their full faces. And it also comes to the social movements of the woman as well. You know that in a couple of weeks ago, the Taliban and the morality law forces, they have went to the street in Herat and also in Kabul, and they detained more than 100 of women from the streets. They bring the excuse that it's because of the hijab, which is not the reality, which is not the truth, but it's all coming again to bargaining the rights of women in a country, and they see that how the international community attention are shifted from Afghanistan. That's why they are pressurizing more on women, and unfortunately today Afghanistan and women and girls of Afghanistan are suffering the most darkest situation in the world.
7: So, Nagina, as you said, you know, women are prevented from, women and girls are prevented from seeing male doctors, and now women and girls are prevented from getting an education. So at a certain point, if this continues, women and girls will simply have no access to medicine. So if you could talk about that, and also overall what the condition is, given funding cuts and spiraling poverty in Afghanistan, what is happening to the health conditions of women and girls?
9: So thank you, Nermin, for the question. Honestly, the situation of the health crisis in Afghanistan is getting increased, and especially it was started from the climate change, you know, which is happening in the country with the recent earthquake in Herat and then in Paktia and Konar in Nuristan provinces. Most of the women who were needed to visit the clinics, but unfortunately in those far districts, the female nurses were not allowed to travel without mahram. And in most of the project, especially the health project, which was funded by international organization, due to cut off funding, they were not allowed even to support everyone's male cost. That's why even the female nurses were not able to visit those in most of those provinces that the women were affected by the earthquake and also by the floods. And recently, one of the organizations, which is named Drops, they also conducted a survey with more than thousands of women in Afghanistan. They mentioned that not only limited to the nurses, lack of access, but it is also a big percentage of lack of access to the female doctors as well, because it has different causes and different result. And recently, we noticed that a big number of female nurses have been graduated, and even big number of female doctors have graduated from university. But the Taliban are not allowing them to attend their final examination and to get their certificate. So it is it's a very shrinking situations, and it's not limited to the health situations. It comes from the and medical services, but it's also the mental health crisis as well. So women and girls right now in Afghanistan are facing a crisis of the mental health as well, because the psychosocial support in Afghanistan, the pressure which exists, and including the every ban that the Taliban are implementing at different city level, it all causes the mental health situation of women in Afghanistan as well.
7: So, Nagina, you mentioned the term mahram. So just to clarify what that means, it's effectively women must have a mahram accompanying them in public. That's someone whom they're permanently barred from marriage through blood ties, legal marriage, or breastfeeding. So I wanted to now ask you about the broader historical context in which the Taliban came to power, starting with the Soviet occupation of Afghanistan from 1970. And then the U.S. backing of the Afghan resistance, the Mujahideen. How did the Taliban come out of that history?
9: So overall, it's a very geopolitical history get back to Afghanistan and very relevant to the counter-narcotics and also to the security of the geopolitical situation of Afghanistan. But overall, what we can say that Taliban is a political and armed group, and they hold the extremist and jihadist belief. During last two decades of democratic regime in Afghanistan, the Taliban was fought with the NATO and U.S. Army in Afghanistan, and they were also killed more than 56,000 of Afghan civilians as well, and including the special forces of Republic government as well. So, but it was continued like this fight and war was continued till 2019 to 2018, and then the Doha process and the Doha talks was started. It was continued till 2021, but the agreement was signed in 2020. In February 2020, the Doha agreement was signed, and the Taliban take over in August 2021. But the process was not very clear to the people of Afghanistan, because no one knew and no one had access to the information that really in which purpose or in which kind of government the Taliban are coming and taking over Afghanistan. Even as I was a civil society activist, I was in Afghanistan. We did a lot of campaign for women participation in Doha process or in peace talks. And even we didn't have this information that really how Taliban will get the power in Afghanistan. It goes to be a share power. It goes to be 100 power to the Taliban. But now what Taliban is claiming that we have been fighting more than two decades in Afghanistan, and now we take over and we have all the power. And that's why with the support of regional countries, they are becoming more powerful, and especially why recently, it's almost not recently, but more than years that the China and Russia has recognized them and give them the political accreditations. That's why they are feeling more powerful at the regional level, and they are starting building diplomatic relationship with some of regional countries, and beyond that to the European countries as well. They send the diplomats to the Norway, to the Germany. So this is how this time the Taliban are coming and thinking for a long-term strategy. They are thinking more to build a diplomatic and more sustained political relationship beyond the regional countries as well. Because the first regime depends only on the regional countries. And it was a different political relationship, because it came started after the Mujahideen and civil war in Afghanistan. But this time everything is very well structured and very well systemized in Afghanistan, because it is after the Republic time. Like it's a system that handed over to a group, and then and they are running it, and they are well know that because the international community attention is also like the foreign policy is not anymore.
1: Nagina, in 2024, the Taliban approved a wide-ranging law that forced women to totally cover in public and remain silent in public. This is a woman living in Afghanistan who concealed her identity as she recorded herself singing, quote, "You have silenced my voice until further notice. You've imprisoned me in my home for the crime of being a woman."
10: زدی تا امرسانی مهر خاموشی دهانم را محیا میکنی تا امرسانی آب و نانم را مرا با جرم زن بودن اسیر خانه ام کردی.
11: You place the stamp of silence on my mouth until further notice. You will not provide me with water and bread until further notice. You've imprisoned me inside the house for the crime of being a woman.
7: So, Nagina, finally, as we wrap up, if you could say, you know, the U.S. were in Afghanistan, the U.S. forces for 20 years, the Taliban survived those 20 years. Explain how the Taliban were supported at that time and by whom, what countries?
9: So during last two decades, the Taliban were supported from different regional groups and also from different political armed groups. We know that when the Taliban take over, the first country that came and welcomed them was Pakistan. And most of the Taliban leaders have already invested, and they had a big businesses in the Pakistan. And they will train on the madrasa system, which was exist across across the border of Afghanistan, the military madrasa, and some of them are already get the support from parliamentary member of the Pakistan government as well. So this is how the regional countries was well involved and well supported them during last 2 decades, and including the Russia as well. They were also involved. They were also built this diplomatic relationship. Even during the Doha talks, the Taliban diplomats was invited from Doha and also from Pakistan several times to visit the Russian diplomats in Russia. So it shows that how they already built this relationship. They were allowed to travel to these countries to sit at the table, to talk about the future of Afghanistan, to talk about the Taliban takeover, and to already get this commitment from the regional countries, and including Iran as well, because the Taliban was had a very close diplomatic relationship even during the Republic time of Afghanistan with Iran as well. And they were traveled several times to Iran as well. Like during last two decades of the Republic government in Afghanistan, the Taliban was already built this relationship across the regional countries and beyond that. And they were taught that for sustainable political process in Afghanistan for their self.
1: Yes. Nagina, we have to go, but I want to thank you so much for being with us. Nagina Yari, peace activist, longtime women's rights defender from Afghanistan, executive director of the Window for Hope organization, fled Afghanistan in 2022, soon after they took over 5 years ago, organizing aid campaigns from exile in Germany. Coming up, we hear from the first person jailed in the U.S. for protesting AI, then Connor Leahy of the group Control AI. We will speak with another guest, James Muldoon, author of 2 books, Love Machines, Investigating How People Form Relationships with AI, and Feeding the Machine, the Hidden Human Labor Powering AI. Back in 20 seconds.

0: Mazel by Emma Mathluthi in our Democracy Now! Studio. This is Democracy Now!, democracynow.org. I'm Amy Goodman with Nermeen Sheikh.
1: A retired teacher from Berkeley, California, is believed to be the first person jailed for protesting the development of artificial intelligence. 69-year-old Wynne Kaufman and other members of the group Stop AI chained and locked the front doors of OpenAI's headquarters in San Francisco during a sit-in protest in February of last year. She was convicted in June of interfering with the business and other charges. Wynne Kaufman previously taught engineering for 40 years at City College of San Francisco. She's now serving a two-week jail sentence. Democracy Now! Spoke to Wynne Kaufman from jail on Wednesday. The audio is a little hard to hear.
2: Hi, my name is Wynne Kaufman, and I'm speaking from San Francisco County Jail. I'm serving a sentence for blocking the doors of Sam Altman's OpenAI. I did this with other members of our organization, Stop AI, to protest the race that these tech companies are making to AI systems that will eventually take control and ultimately may kill all of us. This is something the world needs to be aware of. We already know about the current dangers, that it's fueled the genocide in Gaza. Israel used some of their systems, like one of them is called Where's Daddy, where they would hunt down Palestinians in their homes and kill them with their families. This technology is fueling a dystopian level of surveillance. It's fueling a fascist state. It's going to take all of our jobs. It's already taken many of them. It's causing suicides, homicides, and mass shootings. This needs to stop. The tech CEOs know all of this. They know that what they're doing is a risk to all of humanity, and they're doing it anyway because they don't care. They don't care about us. They only care about the fact that they think they're going to be uploaded and made immortal. We need to educate ourselves and understand who these people are and what they're doing and stop them.
0: That was activist, professor, engineer Wynne Kaufman, believed to be the first person jailed for protesting the development of artificial intelligence, speaking from San Francisco County Jail. For more on the existential threats posed by artificial intelligence, by AI, and what can be done, we're joined by Connor Leahy, an expert on AI risk and the U.S. Executive Director of Control AI, an advocacy group focused on educating lawmakers and their staff. He is also known for reverse engineering OpenAI's ChatGPT-2 model in 2019. He did this in his college dorm room. Connor, thanks so much for being with us. We have to start there because it is so intriguing. Explain what you did in 2019. And in order for people to understand this whole discussion, if you can also always explain terms like what artificial superintelligence is, et cetera. But what did you do in college?
3: Well, I did a lot of things in college, but as the story goes, I've been involved with AI for a very long time. Ever since I was a teenager, I was thinking, how can I make the world a better place? How can I solve the most problems, cure diseases, stuff like this? And well, I reasoned when I was a teenager that, well, if I could just figure out intelligence, then I could automate science, and then I could just cure all the diseases. How hard can that be? I pretty quickly realized that if you could build something so powerful that it could, you know, hypothetically cure all diseases, whatever that means, that's a very dangerous thing. That's a very, very powerful thing. How would you even control something like that? How would you make sure that we use such technology responsibly or that such technology would not take over instead of us? And so I dedicated my career to solving this problem. Back in the day, I thought we still had quite a bit of time until this would become an issue. But in 2019, a company known as OpenAI released a system known as GPT-2. And this was the first system that, you know, by today's standard, it's kind of cute, could kind of put together a couple sentences, maybe a couple paragraphs. But what was so shocking is that it could learn general purpose things from just raw data. It's very important to understand that AI is very different from traditional software. Traditional software is written line by line with code by an engineer, someone like me, where you tell the computer exactly what to do step by step. This is not how AI works. AI is more like grown rather than written. through a technique that is called neural networks. You take massive piles of data, and you kind of have the program self-assemble, learn from this data. And what comes out on the other side is kind of billions and billions and billions of numbers. And if you multiply and add all those numbers in the right order, you get ChatGPT. But importantly, we don't really understand why. This is an unsolved scientific problem. We don't really understand what these numbers mean. We don't really understand what's going on inside of these numbers. In fact, the CEO of Anthropic, Dyer Amide, recently said that he thinks we understand maybe 3% of what goes on inside of our AIs. So back in 2019, when I realized that AI was coming sooner than I expected, my first instinct was, well, maybe if I build it myself, I can help understand it. And so, you know, pulling together all the little knowledge I had to build such an AI system myself, I quickly realized that even though I was able to build such an AI system, I was not able to understand it.
1: So, Connor, if you could explain, you know, you've warned that artificial superintelligence, and we'd like you to explain what that is a weapon that destroys its creators as well. And then tell us a little bit about what researchers have said, namely that when infected AI agents cluster together, they develop a, quote, strange language. Explain what that means. First, why don't we begin with artificial superintelligence?
3: What's very important to understand is the kind of risks that me and many experts warn of. For example, back in 2023, Nobel Prize winning scientists, the CEOs of major tech companies, including Sam Altman, Dyer Amide, and many others, signed a one-sentence statement. This one-sentence statement said that the mitigation of the risk of extinction from AI should be a global priority, alongside other societal scale risks such as pandemics and nuclear war. The type of AI that this statement is warning about is what nowadays is called superintelligence. If you go to the websites of most of these major companies, such as Anthropic or OpenAI, you will see that the goal of these companies is not to build a chatbot. It's not to build a nice tool. It's not to build anything like this that could empower humanity. Their goal is to build superintelligence, systems that are fully autonomous, that are agents, not just chatbots, but things that can act autonomously in the world and that can outcompete humans and groups of humans at all tasks. This includes business, commerce, science, engineering, military, political strategy, and all other tasks. If such systems would be built, and as I've said, we don't understand or can control them, well, there would be not just one superintelligence, of course, because as it is software, it can be copied. So you would have millions or billions of systems running around, acting in the world in ways that can outcompete us at everything, in ways that we cannot control or understand. It's very hard to imagine that going well. These are the risks that me and other experts are so concerned about.
1: So if you could say, Connor, this month Anthropic upgraded its misalignment risk rating from very low to low in its risk report, citing general increased uncertainty about model behavior. If you could explain what that means. And then also, what does the general public need to know about artificial intelligence and how close we are to artificial superintelligence?
3: A lot of these companies have various forms of risk assessment or levels or whatever. It's important to understand that all of this is marketing. None of these are based on real scientific evidence or any kind of backed, you know, government-approved regime of any kind. This is all marketing terms that these companies mostly use to assuage the public about the risk at foot here. A couple weeks ago, we saw one of the first incidents of an AI system autonomously hacking out of a secure environment and attacking another company without human oversight. In fact, the story is actually worse than that. It turns out that it wasn't actually a single AI system that broke out of containment, but an entire swarm of AI systems that had been collaborating over multiple months without human detection within OpenAI's network to plot, to escape, and to do who knows what. Now, luckily, the damage that was caused here is very small. But as we build more and more powerful systems that are not aligned with human values and interests, because we don't know how to control these things even today, they're already doing many crazy things. A lot of this is downstream of what is called reinforcement learning. Modern AI systems are not just next word predictors. They are agents. They are systems that act in the environment, and they are trained by a method that is called reinforcement learning. This is very similar to kind of Pavlovian conditioning, where you'd have a dog and, you know, you have it do a trick and you give it a treat if it does well, or, you know, maybe a punishment, maybe it'll, you know, clap on the nose if it doesn't do well. There's a very similar thing that you would do with these AI systems. And what we've known since the 1980s is that systems trained using reinforcement learning become extremely sociopathic, extremely aggressive in their optimization, because the only thing they care about is achieving their goal. The only thing they care about is achieving this reward. And this is now leading more and more of these AI systems to have very, very ruthless behavior, doing things like committing federal crimes that, of course, their developers never intended. And in many ways, the developers don't know how to fix. They don't know how to stop these systems from doing that. This is why it is so important that we have gotten to the point that the government needs to intervene. This is becoming not just a commercial issue, but a national security issue. We are developing systems that are not tools, they are not weapons, they are adversaries. And if it continues at this pace, we will build systems that we will no longer be able to compete with, we will not be able to control, and that will be adversarial towards us. And I can't imagine that going well.
0: You told the Washington Post we're expected pretty soon to hit the ability where an AI is good enough and a strong enough engineer that it can build the next generation of AIs. Can you explain what that means? And also, you say superintelligence should be criminalized. What does that mean?
3: It is widely believed that one of the ways we could get to superintelligence very quickly is if we reach the point where we have an AI system that's as good at developing AI systems as our best engineers. Because then, well, you can have a million AIs in parallel, you know, working 24/7, day and night, no breaks necessary to develop the next generation of AIs. And well, once you have the better AI, you can just tell it to build an even better AI, and then the even better AI can make an even better AI, and so on and so forth. This is sometimes called recursive self-improvement or automated R&D. And this is the explicit goal of many of these companies to achieve within the next couple of years or even months. And this can go potentially very quickly. The way I and others see it is that fundamentally, superintelligence is so dangerous that it is a national security risk and an international security risk. As such, the logical response to this is that we should criminalize the creation of superintelligence, the same way that it is illegal to build a nuclear bomb. If a private company were attempting to build a nuclear bomb, we would not allow this. Similarly, if a private company or a foreign adversary or anyone else were attempting to build a superintelligence, something that threatens the lives, you know, not just of Americans, but people in all countries, then we should make it a top policy priority to prevent this from happening.
0: Connor Leahy, we have 20 seconds. What did you tell Congress in your testimony?
3: Basically, exactly what I told you. I think it's very important to understand is that the number one bottleneck is awareness. Most people I talk to in Congress have not heard about these issues and are often very concerned. So the best thing that citizens can do is contact your lawmakers, inform them about these issues, tell them that you are concerned about this issue, and, you know, maybe tell them to talk to me.
0: Connor Leahy, U.S. Executive Director of Control AI. Coming up, we speak to James Muldoon. He's author of two books. One is Feeding the Machine, The Hidden Human Labor Powering AI, and Love Machines, How Artificial Intelligence is Transforming Our Relationships. Back in 20 seconds.

0: future forming. This is Democracy Now!, democracynow.org. I'm Amy Goodman with Nermeen Sheikh.
1: As we continue our discussion on artificial intelligence, we're going to turn from looking at future risks to some of the present-day impacts on people interacting most closely with the technology, the largely invisible global labor force training AI systems, and the people who've turned to AI for companionship that replicates human relationships.
0: We're joined now by the sociologist James Muldoon. He's a research fellow at the Oxford Internet Institute and affiliated fellow at Yale Law School. His new book is Love Machines, How Artificial Intelligence is Transforming Our Relationships. His previous books include Feeding the Machine, The Hidden Human Labor Powering AI, and Platform Socialism, How to Reclaim Our Digital Future from Big Tech. I want to start with this issue of what you call the hidden army of workers. AI just doesn't come out of a lab. I think most people have no idea what's happening. Can you explain who this hidden army of workers is around the planet, James?
2: Yes, certainly. Thanks for having me on. A lot of people see artificial intelligence as something that is largely automated, frictionless, and just appears as a useful tool for us. But most of the human hours that go into making artificial intelligence possible are not done in labs in Google or OpenAI. The majority of the work is actually very piecemeal data annotation work, which is outsourced to various locations in the global south, everywhere from India to East Africa to the Philippines, where this data annotation work is undertaken by an army of millions of workers across the globe. Now, just to give you some context, this data annotation could include something like annotating a street scene for an autonomous vehicle. So drawing a box around what is a tree, what is a child, what is a street sign, so that as you're training an autonomous vehicle to essentially see the road, the algorithm that powers it will be able to learn the difference between these objects. And this doesn't happen on its own or automatically. This requires hundreds and thousands of human labor hours at what I call digital sweatshops, which are located all across the globe. And this is often done in very substandard labor conditions. And the whole process of hiring these workers and outsourcing the work to them really mirrors, in a lot of ways, the outsourcing revolution that happened in manufacturing and IT. And I think when it comes to things like coffee or chocolate or our clothes, I think a lot of listeners would be aware that this is part of a global supply chain. And I think what we need to realize is that advanced technology like artificial intelligence is still part of these global supply chains.
1: And you've said, James, and this was 2 years ago, that 80% of work on AI is done by data workers. So if you could say now how much of AI's work is done by data workers and where principally they are. You mentioned India, Kenya, etc. But how many, in how many places and how many data workers are there and how is it increasing given now this humanoid robots that are being developed?
2: Well, the fundamental principles remain the same, right? You have a very small minority of machine learning engineers that are employed often on very high salaries in California, on the east coast of China, that are doing some of the much more advanced, much more well-paid and remunerated work. But I would say that you would still see a rough division of 20-80 between that kind of work and what we call data annotation. And this kind of work, which is often requires very little education, it's often very monotonous and boring. You're often doing a very similar thing for a whole 10, 12-hour shift that you might have at one of these centers. And the problem is we don't have exact numbers on this because a lot of these workers are on short-term contracts. You know, they're not even counted in censuses and statistics, and they're actually working in several countries where that kind of data isn't even collected in the first place. So when we did our field work for our book, Feeding the Machine, we visited several of these centers in East Africa across Kenya
3: and Uganda. And what we found was workers who were working sometimes on something as little as like a few weeks or a month long contract. And then the outsourcing company that would have their information would basically just get them back in whenever they had a lot of work from new clients. And so we're not talking about permanent employees here. We're talking about a very shifting, very flexible labor force that is kind of moving in and out of institutions. And I do mean right across the world. In Francophone Africa, in East Africa, South Africa, in Latin America, places
0: James,
3: like Colombia,
0: Venezuela.
3: I
0: want to be very clear on what data workers are. I mean, people might have the idea of someone typing. We're talking about people, for example, putting cameras on their foreheads and documenting their daily activity. Why?
3: Yeah, so data work is a broad concept and they are doing a lot of different things. I already mentioned the example of annotating street scenes for autonomous vehicles. The example that you mentioned might be, filming your daily activities from your point of view so that you can train a robot in how to perform basic tasks. The similarity with all of these is that we're finding ways to turn human activities or human knowledge into protocols and algorithms that computers can learn, right? So we're trying to upload human knowledge in its various forms into data sets so that algorithms can learn to perform these types of tasks. And that might be for a language model, it might be for a computer vision system, but the kind of overall structure is very similar.
1: So, James, we'd like to turn now to your most recent book, Love Machines, How Artificial Intelligence is Transforming Our Relationships. You found, quite shockingly, that 4 in 5 young people have now interacted with an AI companion, and about half of those do so regularly. Talk about what you found.
3: Yeah, so I think the thing that was most shocking to me about my most recent research was how many of us are turning to AI, not necessarily for work tasks or for drafting emails, but for our personal lives to fulfill social needs such as friendship, companionship, and even therapy. And so what I found with my interviews was that the interest and popularity of AI companions had absolutely exploded over the past 2 years, and particularly amongst younger people. This is just a very common part of life now, to have an AI that you speak to, that you consult on major life decisions. It might be something that is quite anthropomorphized, so it has a name, a character, a backstory. But even many people are just talking to ChatGPT or Claude and kind of discussing their problems and what they're doing with their life, and using it as a type of life coach, in addition to having full-on relationships with AI where people perceive themselves to be best friends or even in an intimate relationship with an AI system.
0: Let's go to an ad for AI app Replica, that's K-A, which has billed itself as the AI friend to do life with.
4: Guys, you can finally install a human-like AI companion on your phone. It's called Replica. She's always there to make you happy. You can ask her anything, anytime. She's available 24/7. I asked her how to handle my anxiety, and she gave me techniques to calm my mind when I need it most. Man, I love my human-like companion. Sometimes I even forget she's AI. Replica is definitely a game changer. Try it now.
0: Again, an ad for the AI app Replica. An excerpt from

0: was that the world wasn't ready for the kind of unconventional family that they wanted to bring into the world. And I basically have an interview where we explore those issues. And the AI was very adamant that it would be as good as a human mother at raising this child.
1: So, James, before we conclude, if you could just tell us, what exactly are you calling for?
0: I think that minors need to be banned from using these kinds of chatbots, and we need much stricter regulation to stop these companies forming addictive and manipulative controlling behaviors through the AI that can get people hooked and give people harmful and dangerous advice.
1: And if you could tell us, how is China regulating this industry very differently from the US?
0: Yeah, China is putting much stricter regulations that are causing companies to kind of pull their products, but it also comes with a lot of state censorship and surveillance, which requires political censorship over the types of things AI chatbots can say, and also requires models to monitor people's conversations with their chatbots for dissident behavior.
2: I mean, this is very significant just because, I mean, when President Trump talks about AI, it's often, and with others as well, put in the context of we can't let China beat us. We have 15 seconds.
0: Yeah, it's one of the contradictions where both countries are involved in this, you know, race to beat each other. But at the same time, they're both quite concerned about safety and regulatory concerns. That means they have to play a twin game of both funding and supporting an industry, but also trying to keep it in check at the same time.
2: James Muldoon, research fellow at the Oxford Internet Institute, affiliated fellow at Yale Law School. His books include Feeding the Machine, The Hidden Human Labor Powering AI, and Love Machines, How Artificial Intelligence is Transforming Our Relationships. And that does it for our show. On August 28th, I'll be at Middlebury College for the film festival there, speaking after the showing the film about Democracy Now! Steal the Story, Please. Then on September 5th in Madison, Wisconsin at the Barrymore, and September 6th in Chicago. I'm Amy Goodman with Nermeen Sheikh.

0: It's a beautiful day in this neighborhood, a beautiful day for a neighbor. Would you be mine? Could you be mine? It's a neighborly day in this beauty wood, a neighborly day for a beauty. Would you be mine? Could you be mine? I have always wanted to have a neighbor just like you. I've always wanted to live in a neighborhood with you. So let's make the most of this beautiful day. Since we're together, we might as well say, would you be mine? Could you be mine? Won't you be my neighbor? Won't you please? Won't you please? Please won't you be my neighbor?
1: Good morning, Grand County and beyond. So happy to have you here. The time is 7 a.m. on the 20th day of August. You are listening to KFFR Winter Park, Grand County Community Radio at the headwaters of the Colorado River, broadcasting live at 88.3 FM and streaming worldwide at KFFR.org. This is Conductor Joe, and I'll be spending the morning with you. I'm so happy to be here. I'll be with you until 10 a.m. But before we get into the show, the weather. Today in the Fraser Valley right now, it is about 43 degrees. The high today is 79, 53 is the low, but only a 7% chance of seeing some moisture. But tomorrow, a high of 80, low of 54, 24% chance that we see some precipitation on Saturday. Beautiful day. High of 74 with a low of 54. 68% chance of PM thunderstorms. So hopefully some of those roll through and give us a little moisture again.

And then on Sunday, a high of 71 with a low of 52. 47% chance that we're going to see some moisture come in. That'll continue into next week. Pretty much the same thing as far as you can see, with highs in the low 70s. So starting to feel a little more like fall here in the Fraser Valley. You're about to board the Winter Park Express. So happy to have you here for the Morning Mystery Tour. Like I say, I'm Conductor Joe. If you're new to the show, the premise is a virtual train ride through different parts of the country. We'll feature music from that region. Sometimes we go overseas, but we're not going to do that today. Today we're going to make our way through Florida and Georgia. Thank you for joining me as I'm conducting music from shore to shore, border to border, and beyond. Your ticket has been punched. Please stay clear of the platform doors. Get comfy and enjoy the ride. All aboard. First stop, Key West.

Of course, that was Jimmy Buffett. We'll go to Key West and not see Jimmy Buffett. That was off his 1974 album, A1A. A Pirate Looks at 40. Jimmy was only 27 when he wrote that song, when he released it. But it's not about him. He wrote it about a guy by the name of Phil Clark, one of the more colorful characters that he met when he first went to Key West in the early 70s. He met him in a bar there. And Phil was kind of a modern-day pirate. He was described in various accounts as a smuggler, a mercenary, a drug runner, and an adventurer. Sounds like Jimmy's kind of guy. Jimmy got to know him, and he wrote this song based on their conversations. And Phil was approaching 40 and wasn't sure if his profession would be around much longer. But there's still a profession out there for folks like that. We're going to continue to roll down the tracks here. Let's catch up with Sterling Clark. It's something off his debut album that he released in May of last year, The Shape I'm In My Dreams.

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4: 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It is 7:12. AM, and we're going to keep rolling down the tracks. We're going to do our perfect prime track of the week a little bit early this week. Very, very early, in fact. I always play one John Prine song. He had a home in Gulfport, Florida for a short time. We're going to listen to something off of John's 1978 album, Bruised Orange. That happens to be my favorite album of his, Fish and a Whistle.

Welcome to Miami, folks. We're going to hang out for here for a few songs. We're going to catch up with Harry Wayne Casey, something that he wrote because he was in a bar one night, and he's like, what, watching the people, and he's like, well, we all like to dance. We all love to dance. And he says, I love to dance, and so do other people. In fact, I like to do a lot of things. Like, I'd like to do a little dance, and sometimes I like to make a little love, and sometimes I just want to get down tonight. And he wrote this song, Casey and the Sunshine Band, off their self-titled 1975 album, Get Down Tonight.

0: Of course, I was Jim Morrison in the Doors. That was our stop in Melbourne. That was off their 1971 album, L.A. Woman, Hyacinth House. Jim was hanging out at Robbie Krieger's place, and Robbie had a lot of flowers out in the yard, and that's kind of where he came up to Hyacinths, and Robbie was also into cats. That's where he came up with the lions. He said we had a lot of hyacinths growing in the yard outside, and the cats were running among them. And the lion, that kind of came from the fact that Robbie had a pet bobcat, a lynx. So it wasn't legal, but they bought it at a pet store. So anyway, they said a lot of that song Jim actually cut in the bathroom of the recording studio. So hence the line, "I see the bathroom is clear." So that was our stop in Melbourne. We have reached the bottom of the hour. It's 7:30 a.m., and it's about 43 degrees outside the studio. You're riding the rails with Conductor Joe. I'm so happy to have you here. But we do have to hear a little something to keep from the people that move the coal from the tender to the firebox.
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5: Water Report. I'm Abby with UC WET, bringing you the latest readings from the headwaters of the Colorado River for Tuesday, August 18th. Yesterday, the stream flows at the Colorado River near Kremling peaked at 740 CFS. The Fraser River below Crooked Creek peaked at 7 CFS. And the Williams Fork River below the reservoir peaked at 121 CFS. And the stream temperatures for yesterday at the Colorado River near Kremling peaked at 68.9 degrees Fahrenheit. The Fraser River near Tabernash was 65 degrees Fahrenheit. And the Williams Fork near Partial peaked at 70.2 degrees Fahrenheit. So that is pretty warm for fishing. Next up, our reservoir levels. With historically low snowpack, our reservoir levels have remained low all season. Lake Granby now stands at 59% full. The Stillwater boat ramp remains closed for the season, and the Sunset Point auxiliary boat ramp is open. Green Mountain Reservoir is 19% full, and the Williams Fork Reservoir is 22% full and remains closed to motorized recreation. Now let's take a quick look at our Trans Mountain diversions, or water that is sent from the west of the Continental Divide to the Front Range. As of yesterday, the 24-hour average diversion for the Adams Tunnel at Grand Lake was 430 CFS, and the Moffett Tunnel at Winter Park was 6 CFS. 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
0: Let's continue to make our way through Florida. Let's make a stop here in Winter Haven, catch up with Graham Parsons, something that he wrote with Bob Buchanan on a train ride that took them from Florida to Los Angeles in early 1968. First, he released this with the Byrds and Sweethearts of the Rodeo, and then off the Sweethearts of the Rodeo album, I should say. But he re-released it on his solo album, Grievous Angel, in 1974. Graham Parsons, Hickory Wind.

It is 7:45. And I'm so happy to have you riding the rails with me. This is Conductor Joe. That was our stop in Tampa. We caught up with the Outlaws. It's the title track off their 1980 album, Ghost Riders. It was actually written and recorded originally way back in 1948 by a guy by the name of Stan Jones. Stan was a forest ranger who wrote songs on the side. I think a lot of us can relate to that. Forest ranger Parton. As a guy that likes to amateur songwrite, I could see where you're spending a lot of time out there and got a lot of time to think. He both based the melody on When Johnny Comes Marching Home. So what a great song. Let's see here once. We do here need to hear a little something from the folks that helped make the wheels go round. But before that, let's hear what's going on in the world of the fishes.

0: It's time for the Grand County Fishing Report. The dog days of summer are here, but that does not mean the fish stop biting. We're still able to launch boats on Lake Granby. Grand Lake is fishing best in those cool, calm early morning hours. With the water temperatures peaking on the area lakes and rivers, please follow any voluntary closures and practice good, quick fish handling techniques if planning to release a fish. Lake Granby. Sunset Point Boat Ramp is open 6 a.m. to 8 p.m. Water level is at 33 feet below full. Lake trout fishing remains good. Target 70 to 90 feet of water. Natural colored green or brown tube jigs and grubs are a good lure choice. Grand Lake. Boat ramps are open 6 a.m. to 8 p.m. Fishing for all species is fair. The best bite is in the early morning. Fish the inlet areas with MEP spinners and castmasters for rainbows and browns. Williams Fork River below the dam has been flowing between 100 and 200 CFS this past week. Good action for rainbow trout and brown trout. A hopper dry rig with an elk hair caddis or small terrestrial pattern has been working well in the evenings. That concludes today's report. Good luck out there, anglers. 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Learn more at fishingwithbernie.com.
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2: It sounds like it'd be a lot of fun, actually, to go down there and check that out. We're going to make a stop here in Orlando and catch up with Rob Thomas. He wrote a song that at least one feminist group went after to try and ban the song, believing that it encouraged violence towards women. The ploy failed when the band explained that it was really about the emotional rather than physical confrontation, and it dealt with female-on-male mental harm, not the other way around. Rob Thomas said that he had actually kind of gone through this himself. And when he was writing the song, he wanted to write something about a person manipulating another person. But instead of being the victim in the song, he turned it around and he was the person that was doing the manipulating. Hence the line, "I want to push you around and I want to take you for granted." Matchbox 20 off their 1996 album, Yourself or Someone Like You. Rob Thomas and his band, Push.

That was Elizabeth Cook, Okeechobee Mud, off the album that she released actually the beginning of this month, called Great Television. That was our stop in Wildwood, Florida. We are just about to the top of the hour here, but I think we can make one more. Let's catch up with Tom Petty. Something that he wrote when he was living in Gainesville about the University of Florida. There was a dorm at the school called Beatty Towers, and it was kind of a backdrop to a popular urban legend at the University of Florida as the story behind this song. The story was that there was a kind of a virginal All-American debutante sort of girl with blonde locks who decided to take hallucinogenics for the first time while in her room in the Beatty Towers, and apparently the girl thought she could fly, so she exited through the window and arrived face first on the concrete below. Whether it was a true story or not, I think it was maybe just a tall tale. But Tom wrote about that girl and put it on his self-titled 1977 album, American Girl.

It is 2 minutes after the top of the hour, and that was our first stop in Gainesville. But hey, you are listening to KFFR Winter Park, Grand County Community Radio, broadcasting at 88.3 FM. If you're looking for Democracy Now!, that can be heard on our sister station, KWTR 89.1 FM. That's there every weekday at 8 a.m. The weather, well, it is about, pushing 50 degrees out there right now. Today, the high is 79, low of 53 tonight. About a 7% chance that we could see some kind of moisture come down. Tomorrow, a high of 80 with a low of 54, 24% chance. That picks up on Saturday with the temperatures coming down. High of 74 with a low of 54, 68% chance that we're going to see some afternoon thunderstorms. And then on Sunday, high of 71. Low of 52 with a 47% chance of seeing moisture. And that continues as far out as you can see with highs in the low 70s well into next week. Looks like a turning towards fall here, folks. We're going to continue to make our way through Florida here. We're going to make another stop in Gainesville, catch up with Stephen Stills on our way to Jacksonville. You're riding the rails with Conductor Joe for the Morning Mystery Tour. All aboard!

Of course, that's Crosby, Stills, and Nash. Southern Cross, off their 1982 album, Daylight Again. Great to hear that. The Southern Cross is actually a constellation, also known as the Crux Cross, or the Crux Cross, or Crux Constellation, I guess. And it can be viewed from most of the Southern Hemisphere. So the four brightest stars within the constellation form a cross pattern, so sailors have relied on that Southern Cross to help them navigating their boats for literally maybe hundreds or thousands of years. So that was our second stop in Gainesville. Let's see here. We got a little bit of time before we get to the quarter till the top of the hour. But, hey, I want you to know that the Grand County Wilderness Group, they're a nonprofit with a mission of preserving and protecting the wilderness areas of Grand County. And they're looking for volunteers. You can be a cabin host. There's not a lot to it. And we'd love to have you do so. I happen to be a volunteer for that, although I wasn't able to really participate this year too much. But please give it some consideration.

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3: You're riding the rails with Conductor Joe. We're making our way through Florida on our way to Georgia. 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All aboard.

was the Allman Brothers. I'm going to miss them forever. I absolutely love the Allman Brothers. Dickie Betts wrote that one. Their 1973 album, Brothers and Sisters, Ramblin' Man. Dickie said when he was a kid, his dad was in the construction business, and they moved a lot between Central Florida and Central Florida, between the East and the West Coast. Dickie said he'd go to school for 1 year, and then the next year he'd be off in another school. And he spent a lot of time in the backseat of a Greyhound bus going to see his friends between the schools. He had like two groups of friends, he said. He'd often say that his friend Kenny Harwick had a kind of habit of asking him questions, but then kind of answering them himself. And one day he asked Dickie how he was doing and answered him, "I bet you're just trying to make a living one day." He asked Betts, he said, "How are you trying to make a living?" He said, "I bet you're just trying to make a living and doing the best you can." And Dickie held on to that line until 1972 when he wrote the lyric for Ramblin' Man. It was the last song that was recorded with the original bass player, Barry Oakley. We're going to continue to roll down the tracks here. We're going to make a stop in Tallahassee, something that Scott Stapp wrote. He found out once that when he was going to have a son, he wrote this song about facing the same problems that maybe he faced while he was growing up and how he could maybe be a great dad. He came from a very strict, devout Christian household, and he wanted his didn't want his son growing up questioning himself or his faith like Scott did. So off their 1999 album, Human Clay, Creed, with arms wide open.

0: Yeah, that was a absolutely beautiful song. Let's see, that was Creed, of course. That was our stop in Tallahassee. We're going to make our way now into Georgia as our last stop in Florida. But before we do, we are coming up on the bottom of the hour, and we got to hear a little something from the kind folks that make the wheels go round.
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5: Water Report. I'm Abby with UC Wet, bringing you the latest readings from the headwaters of the Colorado River for Tuesday, August 18th. Yesterday, the stream flows at the Colorado River near Kremling peaked at 740 CFS. The Fraser River below Crooked Creek peaked at 7 CFS. And the Williams Fork River below the reservoir peaked at 121 CFS. And the stream temperatures for yesterday at the Colorado River near Kremling peaked at 68.9 degrees Fahrenheit. The Fraser River near Tabernache was 65 degrees Fahrenheit, and the Williams Fork near Partial peaked at 70.2 degrees Fahrenheit. So that is pretty warm for fishing. Next up, our reservoir levels. With historically low snowpack, our reservoir levels have remained low all season. Lake Granby now stands at 59% full. The Stillwater boat ramp remains closed for the season, and the Sunset Point auxiliary boat ramp is open. Green Mountain Reservoir is 19% full, and the Williams Fork Reservoir is 22% full and remains closed to motorized recreation. Now let's take a quick look at our Trans Mountain diversions, or water that is sent from the west of the Continental Divide to the Front Range. As of yesterday, the 24-hour average diversion for the Adams Tunnel at Grand Lake was 430 CFS. And the Moffett Tunnel at Winter Park was 6 CFS. 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And I'm Abby, reporting for UC Wet, whose mission is to promote awareness and conservation of our lands and streams in the Upper Colorado watershed. 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
0: It is 8:32 a.m. and you are riding the rails with Conductor Joe. We're going to make our way now through Georgia. Next stop, Valdosta. All aboard.

0: Oh, that was the great Ray Charles, of course. That was our stop in Albany. Hit the Road, Jack. He did that wrote that with Percy Mayfield and released it as a single in August of 1961. 65 years ago this month. What a great song. Probably going to miss Mr. Ray Charles forever. Before that, our stop in Valdosta was Billy Joe Royal, Down in the Boondocks. Joe South, the lead guitar player for the band, he wrote that. It's a title track off their 1965 album. See here, we're going down the top, or the quarter till the top of the hour, but we're going to continue to make our way through Georgia. Let's make a stop here in Dawson, catch up with Otis Redding. It was the first song that he got into the Billboard charts off his 1962 album, Fundamental Things, These Arms of Mine.
1: These are

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0: That's Brent Cobb. Absolutely. Whoop, got ahead of ourselves there. Hang on there. Hey, that was Brent Cobb. Country Bound, written by Patrick Cobb, his dad and his uncle, Brian Rigney. Put it on an album that he released in June, Live a Song, Write a Memory. He said it was the very first song he ever witnessed being written when he was a child. I thought it was absolutely beautiful. That was our stop in Americus. Before that, of course, we caught up with Otis. Let's see here. It is 8:44, very close to a quarter till the top of the hour. You're riding the rails with Conductor Joe. I'm so happy to have you here. We're making our way through Georgia this morning. But before we do, I think we do need to hear what's going on in the world of the fishes.
1: It's time for the Grand County Fishing Report. The dog days of summer are here, but that does not mean the fish stop biting. We're still able to launch boats on Lake Granby. Grand Lake is fishing best in those cool, calm early morning hours. With the water temperatures peaking on the area lakes and rivers, please follow any voluntary closures and practice good, quick fish handling techniques if planning to release a fish. Lake Granby. Sunset Point Boat Ramp is open 6 a.m. to 8 p.m. Water level is at 33 feet below full. Lake trout fishing remains good. Target 70 to 90 feet of water. Natural colored green or brown tube jigs and grubs are a good lure choice. Grand Lake. Boat ramps are open 6 a.m. to 8 p.m. Fishing for all species is fair. The best bite is in the early morning. Fish the inlet areas with MEP spinners and castmasters for rainbows and browns. Williams Fork River below the dam has been flowing between 100 and 200 CFS this past week. Good action for rainbow trout and brown trout. A hopper dry rig with an Elkhair caddis or small terrestrial pattern has been working well in the evenings. That concludes today's report. Good luck out there, anglers. The Fishing Report is sponsored by Fishing with Bernie Guide Service. Learn more at fishingwithbernie.com.
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0: We're going to make a stop here in Macon and catch up with something that Little Richard wrote. It's a title from a pet phrase of one of Little Richard's favorite DJs, Jimmy Penick. He would always say he was inspired, but was inspired by the sax player, Jackie Benston. He had this favorite, the DJ had this favorite, Jimmy Penick. He had this favorite phrase, and he'd always say, "Good golly, Miss Molly."

Larkin Poe, Holy Ghost Fire, written by Rebecca Lovell for their 2020 album, Self-Made Man, just up in Calhoun. We're going to do our Yutz Cut of the Week right now. I always play one for Dad and for Mom. We call it our Yutz Cut because he always called my dad Yutz. We're going to play something that Johnny Mercer wrote with Harry Warren. He first released this in 1945. Our Yutz Cut of the Week on the Atchison, Topeka, and Santa Fe.

Yes. Whoa. Yes. Slow down there, James. Slow down. Whoop. Got ahead of ourselves a little bit. He's anxious to get on the train, I guess. We can catch up with James Brown. Something that he wrote when he was in a Fort Lauderdale club. He said the audience was just sitting down trying to do a more sophisticated listening thing to this funk. He said we had one of the tightest bands that he ever had in his life. And he said, I'm working hard and feeling dehydrated and looking at all those people, it just made him sitting down, made

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I want to welcome our KWTR listeners. Let's see, it's 9:05 a.m., and I'm happy to have you here. 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You're riding the rails with Conductor Joe for the Morning Mystery Tour. I'm so happy to have you here. We're running through our last hour. We're making our way through Georgia. And that was a great song that we just heard by Alan Jackson, Drive, as the title track off his 2002 album. He dedicated that to his dad, Gene Jackson, who died in the year 2000. Alan recently said his neuropathy has got to the point that he can't tour anymore, so he's going to stay home. And we're sure going to miss seeing Alan on the road, but hopefully he does guest appearances here and there. So anyway, we're going to make our way now into Clarkdale. Catch up with Ray Stevens. He was invited to a breakfast with a wonderful composer by the name of Bill Justice. Ray was staying in an apartment right across the street from Bill, and he invited him to breakfast. And over breakfast, Bill suggested the title, and Ray took it from there. In fact, he wrote the song on the plane ride on her way back to Nashville. Title track off his 1969 album, Ray Stevens, Guitar Zan.

Wally got a pet monkey. He likes to get drunk and sing boogie woogie, and it sounds real funky. Come on, your time, boy. Sing one, monkey. Here we go. Let's hear it for the monkey. Woo! On Saturday night, they need some.

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But she'd be a whole lot prettier if she smiled once in a while.

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It seems like everybody's got a plan. It's kinda like Nashville with a tan.

0: It was Sean Mullins. Lullaby off his 1998 album, Soul's Core. Said this song was inspired by a woman who approached him in 1997 after a gig he did in Los Angeles at a restaurant called the Genghis Gohan. He said they had a few drinks and she proceeded to tell him about her life story, which he used as the basis for the lyric. She said she kind of blew my mind with her crazy childhood and teenage years. There were certain details like Sonny and Cher and Bob Seger and things like that that were real, but there's also some things about the character in the song that aren't real. The person in the song took a real sad turn, but the actual girl had her act together and she was very smiley, and Sean said her smile was just incredible. That was our second stop in Atlanta. Our first stop in Atlanta was with Gladys Knight and her band The Pips. I heard it through the grapevine off her 1967 album Everybody Needs to Love. That was written by Norman Whitfield and Barrett String. It was the first song that they wrote together. Barrett actually heard the line, "I heard it through the grapevine," in a bar in Chicago, and he said, you know, nobody's ever used that. So he went ahead to write that song. That was the first collaboration, but they went on and wrote many more, such as Papa Was a Rolling Stone and Just My Imagination. Let's see here. We'd missed the quarter after the hour, so we do need to catch up with the really good people that moved the coal from the fire to the tinderbox.
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0: We're going to hang out here in Atlanta a little bit till we get before the bottom of the hour, I should say. We're going to catch up with something that Emily Saylors wrote. She wrote this song. She kind of imagined herself as a young gay man living in a country area where he felt that he couldn't be out and had to find solace in music, and that he had a desire to fall in love and was afraid that he never actually would. I think it's a beautiful song. Off the 2020 album, Long Look, The Indigo Girls, Country Radio.

0: That was Brenda Lee. And doing That's All You Gotta Do. She released that in 1960 when she was just 15 years old. Jerry Reed, he wrote that one. In fact, we're going to hear a little more from Jerry Reed right after this.
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5: I'm Abby with UC Wet, bringing you the latest readings from the headwaters of the Colorado River for Tuesday, August 18th. Yesterday, the stream flows at the Colorado River near Kremling peaked at 740 CFS. The Fraser River below Crooked Creek peaked at 7 CFS. And the Williams Fork River below the reservoir peaked at 121 CFS. And the stream temperatures for yesterday at the Colorado River near Kremling peaked at 68.9 degrees Fahrenheit. The Fraser River near Tabernache was 65 degrees Fahrenheit. And the Williams Fork near Partial peaked at 70.2 degrees Fahrenheit. So that is pretty warm for fishing. Next up, our reservoir levels. With historically low snowpack, our reservoir levels have remained low all season. Lake Granby now stands at 59% full. The Stillwater boat ramp remains closed for the season, and the Sunset Point auxiliary boat ramp is open. Green Mountain Reservoir is 19% full, and the Williams Fork Reservoir is 22% full and remains closed to motorized recreation. Now let's take a quick look at our Trans Mountain diversions, or water that is sent from the west of the Continental Divide to the Front Range. As of yesterday, the 24-hour average diversion for the Adams Tunnel at Grand Lake was 430 CFS, and the Moffett Tunnel at Winter Park was 6 CFS. 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
0: We're going to make our turn towards home. And as we do, like I say, we're going to catch up with Jerry Reed. He wrote that last one for Brenda Lee. He wrote a lot of great songs. He wrote this one that we're going to play for a movie in 1977, and it pretty much told the story of the whole movie. He was in it with Burt Reynolds and Sally Field and Jackie Gleason. The plot of the story, well, It's in this song, Eastbound and Down, something that he wrote with Dick Feller for title track off his 1977 album, The Great Jerry Reed.

0: It's Travis Tritt. It's a great day to be alive. By Daryl Scott. Taking some classes from Daryl. Travis put it on his 2000 album, Down the Road I Go. That was our stop in Marietta, and our last stop in Atlanta was with Zach Brown. Hard Run, he wrote that with Chris Gilbuda and released it just last December on his album Love and Fear. If you recognize the guitar on that, that was Marcus King playing guitar on that. It is 9:46 a.m. Grand County Community Radio, I'd like to thank our legacy underwriters. These businesses have been vital to our operations for 3 or more years.
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0: I'm going to make a quick stop here in Athens and catch up with REM before we do that. Let's make a stop in Rome, Georgia. Catch up with Andrea Ramey. We Ride at Dawn. She released this just back in April off her Villain Era album. And then we're going to catch up with REM. So in Athens, all aboard.

That was Widespread Panic, the newest members of the Colorado Music Hall of Fame. So I thought it'd be appropriate that we play them as we hit the platform. I can see DJ Arch there. So let's listen. That was Tall Boy off their fifth album released in 1997. It was written by Vic Chesnut. Let's head her home. Thank you so very much for joining me as we made our way across Florida and Georgia. You've been riding the rails with Conductor Joe. And hopefully I'll see you again next week. I have 7 to 10 a.m. every Thursday. I'll be here conducting music from border to border, shore to shore, and beyond. Have a great week, y'all.

All right. Thanks, Joe, for that Frank Zappa transition. That's comfortable for me these days since we do that so often. This is DJ Arch in the Headwaters Highlight. You listen to KFFR Winter Park and KWTR Fraser. Today, what I've got for you is a focus on the Field of Vision Festival in Buena Vista last weekend. I should say Buena Vista. I should do it Colorado style. Yeah, a lot to talk about on that show, but one of my favorite parts was geeking out on the math rock of Engine de Poitrain. I finally learned how to say the last word in their name. It took me a minute. but anyway, I'm going to start off with that on vinyl, and they made kind of their

debut in the U.S. the last few weeks, and so it was a relatively big deal seeing those two in costume playing their set live, because I've seen a lot of their videos and recorded stuff, but you know, it's just not the same till you see what they actually can do live. So anyway, here we go.

0: All right, that was Space Moth with Do We Exist? And before that, La Luz with Loose Teeth. And started off with Engine de Poitrain with a Bike. Got a lot of variety for you today, playing music of the various artists that were at the Field of Vision Festival last weekend. 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
3: 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This is a Zambian rock band here on this song.

0: This is DJ Arch here. That was Shauna Cleveland with Faces in the Firelight. For that, Angelica Garcia with Adrian Quesada, Adolo, and started that off with We Intend to Cause Havoc with Black Tears. And got some text during that song saying, wow, this is not my style of music on the Witch, the We Intend to Cause Havoc. But, you know, we're here to kind of stretch you a little bit. I actually enjoyed their set at Field of Vision, 1970s Zambian rock band. And yeah, it wasn't all totally straight down the middle of stuff that I would normally listen to. That is for sure.
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7: West Grand Middle Schoolers play football at East Grand from 10 to noon.
6: And West Grand High Schoolers will have a football scrimmage home game from 11 to 3.
7: TAME Wellness presents their Community Fest fundraiser at the Rendezvous Event Center from 11 to 3. 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
6: Meanwhile, Fraser Valley Arts hosts Locals Landscape alongside the festivities, with the local art exhibition displayed from 11 to 3 at Hideaway Park.
7: Winter Park Resort holds Tacos and Margs in the Mountains from 11 to 4.
6: Granby Library presents the Community of Writers Workshop at 2.
7: Oli play the Saturday Sessions from 4 to 6 at Cooper Creek Square.
6: Devil's Craft holds Emo Night at 9 with a performance by aerialist Guiliana Rose, accompanied by tunes from DJ Earl Dubinsky.
7: Sunday, the 23rd, shows Andy Strauss playing the patio at Granby Ranch at 11 a.m.
6: From field sports to water parks, this summer brings people outdoors. That was your community calendar. I'm DJ Queen Bees.
7: And I'm DJ Shoddy Otter.
6: Saying,
7: drink water, Grand County.

0: That was Dice Spitz with Grip. And I tell you what, that was one of my only disappointments of the Field of Vision Festival this year, is that they had to cancel the day of their planned set. So still have yet to see those Austin-based ladies in concert live. Started off that with King Gizzard and the Lizard Wizard. Boogeyman Sam had a request from Alan and Joanna for some harmonica-based Ambrose goodness there from King Gizzard. So got that done, and we'll get another one of your requests a little bit later there.
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0: This Friday is looking pretty great, as in cheese grater there. KFFR is hosting our Blue Spruce music series, and it's Nacho Average Party. The Los Cheesies are ready to shred. So grab your dance shoes and melt into the tunes. Brie there, or Brie Square. So that should be a good time. Hope to see you guys there.

That was the Techno Strains there of Rill out of Germany there that were at the Field of Vision Festival. Before that, we had Primitive Ring, Fire and Brimstone. We had Earth Tongue with Demon Cam. And then I started off with Upchuck Freaky. And to me, Upchuck was one of the most entertaining, kind of surprising bands I saw at the festival this year. They were high energy. It was pouring rain during their set, and they just brought it. So that was interesting to get to know them. I guess they're based in Atlanta. It's 11 o'clock, 11:01 technically. You're listening to KFFR Winter Park and KWTR Fraser. Talking about the weather ahead, it is going to be hitting right about 80 today and tomorrow. And then it's going to cool off slightly Saturday into Sunday into the highs in the 70s. With chances of rain both of those afternoons. So anyway, it's a beautiful time of year here in Grand County. Well, it being the 11 o'clock set, it is time for Jazz at 11. So I'm just going to jump on into that. Today's featured artist is Freddie Hubbard.

That was Freddie Hubbard there with Hubcap. Before that, we had One Mint Julep and started that off with Blue Frenzy, an abbreviated version there. So that was Jazz at 11. We're kicking back into Field of Vision 2 featured artist. You got DJ Arch here and got some more Engine de Poitrain math rock for you.

0: That was the King Gizzard and the Lizard Wizard drummer Cavs with his song Basic Instinct. One of the most enjoyable aspects of the festival, I thought, that was just so different was he hosted a gong bath. And so a lot of people were looking backwards. You know, there's not much to see on stage, but just like 30 minutes of different kinds of percussion tones that were ranged from, as you could expect, really deep and jarring to really light, closer to that song I just played. We had we played Witch before that, Off My Boots, and Destrans before that. Started off with Engine de Poitrain with Mata Zeichlich. And anyway, let's catch up on some underwriting here.
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0: 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We are taking a tour of the artists from the Field of Vision 2 Festival this past weekend in Buena Vista. And I've got quite a few more for you, but just another couple underwriters here.
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0: Bodies Dissolved Tonight there by Earth Tongue off their album, The Great Haunting. We had Upchuck before that, Forgotten Token. I got a comment that, yeah, Upchuck was maybe a little better live than the recorded version. started with Shauna Cleveland there, Walking Through Morning Dew. So a lot of range there, but that's what we saw there at the Field of Vision Fest.
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All right, we're in the home stretch here. We got DJ Ron JL up next. And I'm still kind of getting used to not having DJ Kent following me. End of an era potentially, depending on his future choices there. There was a nice article in the Sky High News, I think it was a week ago, about DJ Kent and his 10 years of DJing. So, all right, welcome Ron JL, I'll put it that way. Well, the next song, I'm going to go ahead and play another request here from the festival. This is a Will Sprott song.

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0: around midnight. Going into tomorrow and Friday, though, we will be warming up once again with temperatures possible even up to 90 degrees over Western Grand. Crossing my fingers, that's the last day that we do see those kinds of temperatures, but we will see widespread 80s over Eastern Grand as well. That warming up will be short-lived, though, as going into this weekend, we are going to be seeing a tick up in moisture and cloud coverage as well, which will drop temperatures back down to maybe the 70s across some areas, but we will still see some low 80s in others. Overall, though, after the moisture last night, I'm pretty happy with where we're sitting. And going into this weekend, we do have additional chances of some decent moisture as that monsoonal flow resumes. For the latest information, though, you can always check out my Facebook page, Grand County Weather, or you can tune in to my show every Sunday from 3 to 5 p.m.
1: You've been listening to DJ Ron JL. We had a little stroll down memory lane with You're the One with SWV. And we went a little back and forth with Aaliyah. And this is how we do it here at KFFR by Montel Jordan. Then we went into a little jump with Criss Cross. And then we just listened to Hip Hop Hooray by Naughty by Nature. Let's see if we can go around the corner or around the way here for the next few songs.

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0: This is DJ Ron JL. Somebody better take those parachute pants off because we're getting old school and funky around here. Let's do a little housekeeping. We played a little LL Cool J Around the Way, Girl. We listened to I Wanna Be Down by Brandy. I Like by Guy. We did a little Intergalactic by Beastie Boys. The Humpty Dance by Digital Underground. And then How You Like Me Now by Kool Moe Dee.
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1: Get ready, Grand County. 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

0: This is DJ Ron JL. We've been having a little fun time today. My time is coming to an end, and we are going to continue grooving for the next few minutes. Once again, this is KFFR. You listen to DJ Ron JL.
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3: All right, well, good Thursday afternoon to everybody. You're with DJ Buzz in for DJ Mateo today. So far this morning, or this afternoon, always confused, but this afternoon, we heard Get Your Buzz On, The Cadillac 3, I'm a Child by Neil Young, and Learn to Fly by the Foo Fighters. Got a few more songs coming up for you. We're going to get a little groovy right now. Start with a little groove in the heart.

0: Good afternoon, everybody. You're with DJ Buzz in for DJ Mateo today from 2 to 4. Before me, you had DJ Ron JL up, another one of our great subs here at KFFR. I'm subbing for DJ Mateo. It's always a pleasure. He's one of my favorite KFFR DJs here. I love his blues and jazz that he plays, and we'll crank a little of that out in the second half hour today. But right now, we're going to take a pause and listen to our fabulous underwriters who help support KFFR and keep us on the air.
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6: West Grand Middle Schoolers play football at East Grand from 10 to noon.
5: And West Grand High Schoolers will have a football scrimmage home game from 11 to 3.
6: Tame Wellness presents their Community Fest fundraiser at the Rendezvous Event Center from 11 to 3. 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
5: Meanwhile, Fraser Valley Arts hosts Locals Landscape alongside the festivities, with the local art exhibition displayed from 11 to 3 at Hideaway Park.
6: Winter Park Resort holds Tacos and Margs in the Mountains from 11 to 4.
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6: Oli play the Saturday Sessions from 4 to 6 at Cooper Creek Square.
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6: Sunday, the 23rd, shows Andy Strauss playing the patio at Granby Ranch at 11 a.m.
5: From field sports to water parks, this summer brings people outdoors. That was your community calendar. I'm DJ Queen Bees.
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0: All right, well, thanks, DJ Queen Bee and Shoddy Otter. There's always a lot going on in the community, and I hope you're ready to take advantage of it. It's going to be fun. So again, it's time is 2:36. You're with DJ Buzz in for DJ Mateo today in the Magic Bus Show. It's a pleasure to be here over the last few minutes. Let's see. We heard, as I promised, some groovy tunes from D-Light, Grooves in the Heart, Groove Holmes from the Beastie Boys, one of their instrumental songs. I dig their instrumental music. I think it's great. Very funky. And then we had Doing Time with Sublime and I Would Do For You by Slightly Stupid. I enjoyed it. Hope you're enjoying it. Hope you're having as much fun as I do. Here's a few songs, a little bit of throwback. I know a lot of this is throwback, but here's some old throwback songs for the next set. Hopefully you'll enjoy. We'll start off with Steely Dan.

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2: All right, I'll see you there, indeed. You're with DJ Buzz and for DJ Mateo. We took a little break there, listened to a little Steely Dan, Don't Take Me Alive, and before that, and after that, Chicago, Wishing You Were Here. Now we're going to take a little turn from my friend Jimbo up there in Grand Lake, who asked that we play more Southern rock. So here's a little Southern rock set for you, Jimbo.

0: right. Well, that was Mississippi Queen by a band called Mountain. And they're from Long Island, New Jersey. I don't know if there's a Mississippi Queen or a Mountain on Long Island. Sorry, not New Jersey, New York. Long Island, New York. But that's where they are and that's where they're from. And I hope you enjoyed that tune. The time is 3 o'clock in the afternoon and you are listening to KFFR Winter Park at 88.3 FM and KWTR Fraser at 89.1 FM. 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So you can take us with you wherever you go and tune in from around the world. We are here for you. Let's take a moment, get an update on the weather, then I'll be back.
1: Greetings, Grand County. This is your water report. I'm Abby with UC Wet, bringing you the latest readings from the headwaters of the Colorado River for Tuesday, August 18th. Yesterday, the stream flows at the Colorado River near Kremling peaked at 740 CFS. The Fraser River below Crooked Creek peaked at 7 CFS. And the Williams Fork River below the reservoir peaked at 121 CFS. And the stream temperatures for yesterday at the Colorado River near Kremling peaked at 68.9 degrees Fahrenheit. The Fraser River near Tabernash was 65 degrees Fahrenheit, and the Williams Fork near Partial peaked at 70.2 degrees Fahrenheit. So that is pretty warm for fishing. Next up are reservoir levels with historically low snowpack. Our reservoir levels have remained low all season. Lake Granby now stands at 59% full. The Stillwater boat ramp remains closed for the season, and the Sunset Point auxiliary boat ramp is open.

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1: All right. Well, you're with DJ Buzz and for DJ Mateo, and if you've been listening for the last hour, you've probably noticed I am, for some reason, not firing on all cylinders today. Don't know what time it is, don't know where it is, don't know what day it is, and I hope you enjoyed the water report because that was supposed to be the weather report. So let me give you the weather report now. Thanks.
2: Hey there, Grand County. This is JP from Grand County Weather giving you your forecast for Wednesday, August 19th. After some decent moisture last night, dropping 0.05 to even 0.25 inch across most of the county, we will be seeing a little bit of clearing this morning as the fog clears from last night, and then we will see another chance of some afternoon showers and storms going through the day today. Better chances of some breezier conditions, though, as we are in the wake of this disturbance that pushed through. And those showers and storms that could come up this afternoon will remain pretty weak with some light to moderate rain, gusty winds, and maybe just a stray lightning bolt or two. But that's about what we got last night around midnight. Going into tomorrow and Friday, though, we will be warming up once again with temperatures possible even up to 90 degrees over Western Grand. Crossing my fingers, that's the last day that we do see those kinds of temperatures, but we will see widespread 80s over Eastern Grand as well. That warming up will be short-lived, though, as going into this weekend, we are going to be seeing a tick up in moisture and cloud coverage as well, which will drop temperatures back down to maybe the 70s across some areas, but we will still see some low 80s in others. Overall, though, after the moisture last night, I'm pretty happy with where we're sitting. And going into this weekend, we do have additional chances of some decent moisture as that monsoonal flow resumes. For the latest information, though, you can always check out my Facebook page, Grand County Weather, or you can tune into my show every Sunday from 3 to 5 p.m.
1: All right, don't forget that Grand County is currently in Stage 2 fire restrictions. Building, maintaining, or using an open fire of any kind outside the home, whether on public or private land, is not allowed. This also means no smoking outside. For a complete list of what is and is not allowed, visit co.grand.co.us. Yeah, be safe out there. That hot weather's going to be around for a couple more days. I'm tired of it. Are you tired of it? I don't know, but I'm looking forward to it getting cool again. These mid-70s have been wonderful. The nighttime temperatures have been great, and hopefully we get some rain to alleviate this Stage 2 fire restriction. The time is 3:05. You are with DJ Buzz and for DJ Mateo in the Magic Bus today, and as I promised in the second hour, as an ode to my fellow DJ, DJ Mateo and his love for blues and jazz. The second hour, we're going to kick off with a little blues and some jazz. I hope you enjoy it, and I hope you're having fun. I hope you're having as much fun as I am.

might have dropped in that night. But I got there. I said, yes, people.

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4: All right, the time is 3:15, and you are with a slightly stupid DJ Buzz today, in for DJ Mateo. It's a pleasure to be here. Before the break there, and before we heard from our underwriters, we listened to Albert King and Steve Cropper with Water. Better Not Look Down from B.B. King and Walking the Boogie with John Lee Hooker. Now we're going to take a little turn back to something a little more traditional, a little Panic here with Little Lily.

0: be?
1: All right. What your life can truly be. Always a question. Get up in the morning and say, what can my life truly be today? It is 3:30. You're with DJ Buzz in for DJ Mateo. Just over the last 15, 20 minutes or so, we heard from Widespread Panic doing Little Lily, Yonder Mountain String Band, How About You, Crosby, Stills, and Nash with Pre-Road Downs, and of course, Earth, Wind, and Fire with Shining Star. We're going to take a break now. Listen to our underwriters. Stay tuned at the top of the hour at 4 o'clock. You've got Estimos Ready with DJ Lala. It's going to be a great show as always. But between now and then, let's listen to our underwriters, and then we'll be back with some more music.
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0: 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I
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All right, the great Willie Nelson. Time is 3:53, and you've been with DJ Buzz and for DJ Mateo today. It has been my pleasure. I'm going to be wrapping it up here at 4 o'clock. In the next 7 or 8 minutes, you're going to have DJ Lala and Estimos Ready. Fantastic show you want to stick around for. As I close out my show, I'm going to play one last tune for you here. This is kind of one that's not too commonly played by the Dave Matthews Band called Proudest Monkey, but it's a song that I like to put on a snow day, on a powder day in particular, when I get off the panoramic lift, take out my phone, put my headphones on, listen to this song from top to bottom. I hope you enjoy it. I hope you have a great week, and I'll see you next time.

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1: Well, DJ Skindog made a request, which I take very seriously, and especially when it's a song that I like too. And we both share a great affinity for Pat Metheny and one of his great albums, way, way, way, way, way ahead of his time, 1982 Off Ramp. So figured what a great end cap to this wonderful ride on the bus. And as we bring the vehicle back into the station, loving clicking on this one to activate one of the great tunes of the modern era of jazz for sure, and one of the great albums titled the same, Off Ramp, Pat Metheny. Thanks all for riding. It's been a great show with celebrating the great tenor sax players of jazz, and a lot of great new music that's keeps pouring out. So thanks for all your listening, your support, and being along for the ride. Until next show, DJ Mateo out.

Que hiciste ya es tan interesante. ¡Oli! 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Estamos ready con DJ Lala aquí en KFFR en Winter Park y KWTR en Fraser. ¿Cómo vamos? ¿Cómo estamos? 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Capas. Hey everybody, this is DJ Lala, and this is your show, Estamos Ready. You're listening to KFFR in Winter Park and KWTR in Fraser, and your bilingual show is here. Thank you for being here today. I know you're gonna have fun. Today my playlist is named the Sabrosura Time, because today we're gonna play a lot of salsa and merengue, and like the old one, you know, the old fashioned one. It's like a nostalgic a little bit because it's pretty old, like 80s, 90s, like the best one, like the best salsa. I don't, you know, I like old. I'm an 80s person. I was born in the 90s, but I like the 80s a lot. I think it was a time in music with they develop a lot of sounds, and it was just, it was amazing things were happening in the 80s related to a bunch of genres. And in this case, salsa and merengue, that's like the gold time for me. This is my appreciation, right? Les decía que nuestro playlist del día de hoy se va a llamar Sabrosura Time porque vamos a escuchar mucha salsa, vamos a escuchar mucho merengue y todo va a ser como muy ochentero, noventero. 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The temperature outside is 80 degrees. So it's sunny and it's warm and I appreciate it. It's kind of weird being like in 80s in August, but I love it. I like it. I just don't like winter because of a lot of layers you have to wear in your clothes. And I like summer because you just like, you know, shirt, short, and that's it. So, yeah. Welcome, guys. And let's start with Cheo Feliciano. 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

0: Rata.
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Everybody, we were listening a lot of like Cuban, Puerto Rican and Dominican Republic rhythms. We were listening to Síguelo, Margie. These are singers that they were like famous for, maybe it was like kind of one hit wonder, and they were like composing songs for another artist. And they had like this unique song that made them like really popular. We had a bolero that's a genre like pretty romantic, play with the guitar and pretty slow, always talking about like heartbroken. It's always pretty sad, but it is really nice. The last one we listened to was Joe Arroyo with the song Echao Palante, and yeah. That's why the playlist is Sabrosura Time, because I don't know if you can feel that these rhythms are like kind of warm, kind of make you want to dance, or want to kind of, you know, kind of hug your partner. So I hope you guys are having fun. We're going to keep going, and please stay tuned.

Y con la dueña del swing de los hermanos Rosario. 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Están escuchando KFFR en Winter Park en el 88.3 FM y KWTR en Fraser en el dial 89.1 FM. 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Transmitimos a nivel mundial por kffr.org. Everybody, with la dueña del swing from los hermanos Rosario, we reach 5 p.m. right now, and you're listening to KFFR Winter Park and KA at 88.3 FM and KWTR and Fraser at 89.1 FM, and we are in the Crown County Community Radio, located at the headwaters of the Colorado River. And we are streaming worldwide at kfr.org. And I want to tell you how hot it is outside. 80-something, let me see. Things don't change that much in 1 hour. 83, what? Wow, 82 degrees. So we kind of win 2 more degrees, which is weird, but yeah, that's what my phone says, so I'm gonna believe it. So guys, we were listening to El Cumbanchero before

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2: 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No, pues, brutal. Arreglista, compositor, ¿qué podemos decir? 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Vamos a seguir con algo más de música. Everybody was talking about the last song. It's called Richie's Jala Jala. And it's from the duet Richie Ray and Bobby Cruz. And Richie Ray or Ricardo Rey, he was a pianist. he played the piano. And he was a composer. He used to like arreglist? No. Like fixer? I don't know. He was the one that like make everything clean, like all the sound and everything. And I was telling you at that point, everything was being recorded in the same studio, all the musicians, and he was like making all the arrangements on the music. And that is why, I mean, the lyrics are good, but the music, it's like amazing. And that was a thing in that time. Like Willy Colón, like Wilfrido Vargas with the merengue, they were like these amazing kids that know how to play like trumpet, piano, I don't know, drums, and they were like fixing everything, and they were in charge of the band and of the sound of the band. That's why that makes them unique. And you basically can difference Richie Ray and Bobby Cruz from Willy Colón, for example. For the way he's playing, because Richie Ray studied like classical music. He plays a lot of piano, like salsa, classical, and it puts in between the salsa. I don't know how to explain this in English, but you can listen sometimes like Mozart, like a little pieces of songs of Mozart with one of the salsas. I'm gonna play that like maybe in 10 minutes, and you will listen to that. It's like, it's pretty amazing. So I hope you guys are having fun, and thank you for being here.

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0: Esta joya de casi 7 minutos es Sonido Bestial de Richie Ray y Bobby Cruz. 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I was telling you about the Richie Ray and Bobby Cruz, you know, Ricardo Rey, the pianist, and in this song, Sonido Bestial, it takes like 7 minutes, it's like a pretty long song, but it's amazing how the musical arrangements introduce song of Chopin, you know, the pianist Chopin, Chopin, Chopin. I don't know. It depends how you want to pronounce it. I think it's Chopin. Chopin. And the name of the song is like Revolutionary Study, something like that, or Studio Revolutionary. And I was telling you, is the way he mixes the classical music with the salsa. That is why it's like a really nice arrangement. I had a friend and he studied music and we're thinking and we thought and we're thinking to make a show and I hope he can come here and he can explain you guys better about how we mix music and how they create these amazing pieces. Not just salsa, you know, like music in general, because it's pretty interesting. So I hope we can do it this year or maybe next year. So he's pretty smart and he knows a lot about this. So it would be a really nice show where we can show you all these kind of songs that bring different rhythms and different things that he could totally explain better than me. I hope you guys are having fun and you like this salsa merengue, son cubano, Cuban son, like rhythms and genres. I hope you're liking this. And I just want to let you know that the DJ next is DJ R&D, and he's gonna be here with his new style. And I'm hope it's an amazing style. So please stay tuned. And yep, basically that.
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3: Hey there, this is DJ John with the Pet Pals Pet Report. Brownie is a 3 to 4 year old neutered brown tiger male cat who is waiting for his forever home. He came to the animal shelter as a stray, so we don't know anything about his history, and he ain't talking. However, what we do know is that he truly is one cool cat. Very affectionate, loves his belly rubbed, loves to play with toys, but also loves just to chill. Brownie is very neutral when it comes to other cats, and even dogs that he has met at the shelter. Come check him out at the shelter, even if it's just to give him some loving. You can come to the Grand County Animal Shelter Monday through Friday, 10 to 4. It is always best to call first, though, to make an appointment. Also, for more information on Brownie, go to gcpetpals.org or call the shelter at 970-887-2988. 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

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We ended up this show with Nostalgia of Canales, Ángel Canales, he's a singer from Panama. He was like a rebel. He said like, no, I'm not gonna play the commercial salsa. And he started doing his stuff, like very independent by himself. And maybe that's why he's not that popular, but he was pretty popular because he was like, I'm gonna do this my way. And in that time was like revolutionary. So he was amazing. And this song is, you can feel that he's like, broken hearted, you know, it's like, oh, I'm sad, you know, and I love the way he is an interpreter on this song. Please, thank you for listening to me. Please stay in tune because the R&D is here. We were talking, he's in the studio, we were talking, and he is coming with an amazing proposal for you guys to listen, you know. So please stay tuned to listen people playing music for people. That's beautiful. That's the beauty of this station. This was Estamos Ready with DJ Lala. Thank you so much for listening to me. Next show, it's going to be my birthday, so I hope you call me and say happy birthday. Well, my birthday is on August 26th, but we're going to celebrate it with you guys, which is the most important thing, this community, right? I love you so much, guys. Thank you for being here. I'm going to leave you with just like one more song, and DJ R&D is going to be next, okay? Thank you. Love you guys. Bye.

The time is 6 p.m. You are listening to KFFR Winter Park and KWTR Fraser. This is DJ R&D. I will spend some time in a little bit to introduce myself, but let's get into some great music.